0: Franklin Independent Peter George has branded the partial mea culpa as too little too late, while Labor leader Josh Willey says the apology raises more questions than it answers, and that Mr. Rockliffe needs to tell Tasmanians the date he was informed about Madeleine Ogilvie's Supreme Court action, when he approved it, and why he did nothing to uphold the ministerial code of conduct and ask her to correct the record after she lied. Thousands of people are expected at the G this afternoon for Neil Danaher's state funeral. The service gets underway at 1 o'clock, with the service live streamed for those who can't make it along. Prime Minister Anthony Albanese has told the ABC, "We can keep Neil's legacy alive by supporting Fight MND."
1: We do need to find a cure for this terrible disease, the beast, as Neil called it.
0: A doctor who supplied ketamine to Friend star Matthew Perry before his death is appealing his sentence. Salvador Placencia was jailed for 30 months after pleading guilty to distributing the drug. He's now appealing on the grounds that he acted as a drug dealer, not as a doctor. Back home, and a Senate inquiry is continuing in Melbourne today, scrutinising the contentious NDIS bill that would pave the way for the biggest cuts ever to the scheme. The disability community slamming the changes, calling them dangerous. Close to 17,000 Tasmanians currently access the NDIS.
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0: Turning to your sport now, and Gary Ablett Jr. is among the six inductees into the AFL's Hall of Fame overnight. He's been joined by John Walsford, Tim Evans, David Cantilla, Dustin Fletcher and umpire Hayden Kennedy. The little master telling Fox Footy he owes all his success to his dad.
3: I can still remember being a kid watching you play football and thinking, when I grow up, I want to be just like you.
0: And Nick Kyrgios has claimed his second singles win since 2022. The Aussie tennis star back in action after being plagued with injury, taking out world number 36, Corentin Moutet, 6-3, 6-4 at the Stuttgart ATP Tour event. And he says it's been an emotional return.
4: I'm just pleased with the way I played today. I'm pleased with the way I'm feeling. My body, I've been putting in a lot of work. So I'm just really happy to be back.
0: I'm Olivia Hicks. That's the latest from the newsroom.
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1: Good morning, I'm Olivia Hicks. The Premier has apologised over his role in the Madeleine Ogilvie legal fees saga, admitting he should have interrogated the issue further. Ebony Ablett has more.
2: Jeremy Rockleaf yesterday announced the state government would announce new measures to strengthen

0: transparency and accountability around the use of public funds for legal indemnity. It's after Madeleine Ogilvie had denied her involvement in a Supreme Court case before correcting the record in recent weeks. Accusations of misleading Parliament led the member for Clark to resign from Cabinet. The Premier's commitment to transparency has been welcomed by the Greens, but Leader Rosalie Woodruff says she's still seeking more answers from Mr. Rockliffe, as outlined in a letter signed by the Greens and three crossbenchers earlier this week. She says if they don't get a suitable response, they reserve the right to use parliamentary mechanisms.
1: The Southern Tasmanian zinc smelter Nyrstar has been given an additional support package by the state and federal governments. Minister for Industry and Innovation Tim Ayres and Premier Jeremy Rockliffe this morning visiting the smelter just north of Hobart in Lutana to announce the $105 million package. The government says it will enable Nyrstar to identify opportunities to expand and accelerate critical minerals in Australia. The package is to be split between the Hobart facility and Nyrstar's Port Pirie facility in South Australia. Kinetic bus drivers are set to walk off the job tomorrow morning, with the union saying the company failed to provide an offer that brought them up to the same pay as other Tasmanian drivers. Around 100 workers will stop work for 6 hours between 6 a.m. and midday tomorrow across locations in Hobart and Launceston. Members of the Transport Workers Union taking the stop work action, saying they've been pushed too far for too long and they want pay parity with their metro counterparts, who on average earn $250 a week more. There won't be a dry eye when Neil Danaher is farewelled in a state funeral at the MCG this afternoon. The service will be live streamed and gets underway at 1 o'clock. Prime Minister Anthony Albanese has told the ABC it'll be a touching affair.
2: Today his memorial service will be solemn, but it will also be full of joy and pride.
1: And accused Bondi gunman Naveed Akram has reportedly been hit with 19 additional charges. The 24-year-old is already facing 59 offences, including 15 counts of murder, 40 counts of attempted murder, and a terrorism charge over the December 2025 attack.
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1: Turning to your sport now, and Collingwood has until this hour to decide whether to challenge a 3-game ban handed to Billy Frampton for a tackle that left Brody Majacek with a fractured neck in the Kings' birthday clash. Past defender Braden Maynard sharing a heartfelt message to his former premiership teammate.
4: My heart and my love and goes out to him and his family. I have checked in with him to see how he's going. It seems like it's pretty serious. Put life into perspective.
1: D's Livewire, Cozzy Pickett has comped a $2,000 fine for a trip. I'm Olivia Hicks. That's the latest from the newsroom.
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11: Good afternoon, I'm Olivia Hicks. The state and federal governments have announced an additional support package of more than $100 million for Nearstar. The new funds will go towards progressing feasibility studies for both the Hobart and Port Pirie smelters, as well as support for their ongoing maintenance. Federal Industry Minister Tim Eyre says the sites are an important part of Australia's industrial future.
12: Australia is building its position in those critical metal supply chains, which are so vital for information technology, data centres, the digital economy, for the defence economy, for the energy economy of the future.
11: The Hobart smelter employs around 500 people. Police say they are investigating the importation of illicit drugs into Tasmania after allegedly seizing a significant quantity during a targeted operation on the state's east coast. Officers searched a home at Tryburn last Friday and allegedly located a quantity of controlled drugs, including peptides and human growth hormones. Police also slapped the man with several firearms-related offences, including the seizure of a privately manufactured handgun. An 18-year-old Tryburn man will appear in the Hobart Magistrates Court at a later date. The Nationals Senate leader has left the door open to a potential coalition involving One Nation. Angus Taylor has indicated he is willing to work more closely with Pauline Hanson's party, while Bridget McKenzie was asked on Seven if she'd be

0: open to such a deal.
1: I'm open to getting rid of the Australian Labor Party and getting Anthony Albanese out of the lodge in Canberra.
0: The man accused of carrying out the Bondi Beach terror attack has been charged with 19 additional offences. Court documents filed in Sydney allege he now faces 78 offences over the December 2025 attack, including multiple counts of shooting with intent to murder. Naveed Akram remains in custody and is yet to enter pleas to the charges. And Robert Irwin's rise to fame continues, with the wildlife warrior named as the new host of this year's Logie Awards. The 22-year-old replaces comedian Sam Pang, who has helmed the glitzy ceremony for the last 3 years. Irwin says hosting Australian television's biggest night is a massive honour and one of the most exciting things he's ever been asked to do.
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0: Turning to your sport now, and Collingwood has confirmed it will challenge the three-match ban given to Billy Frampton for the tackle on Brodie Mychek that left the D's forward with a fractured neck. Frampton will front the AFL tribunal tonight. And Eagles Premiership defender Tom Cole is enjoying his new role in the forward line. He's kicked a number of goals in recent weeks and says while it's a nice change, he's always going to be a defender.
3: Deep down, I'm always probably going to be a defender, but it has been a nice change-up.
0: The team takes on North Melbourne this weekend at Optus. I'm Olivia Hicks. That's the latest now from the newsroom.
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2: Good afternoon, I'm Olivia Hicks. Metals company Nearstar is thanks the federal, Tasmanian and South Australian governments for the latest support package, saying it will allow the company to shape and define the future of its operations. $105 million has been jointly provided by the governments to help keep Nearstar in both Hobart and Port Pirie smelters operating. Hobart's General Manager Todd Mill says part of the package will go towards undertaking feasibility studies to modernise the facility.
3: The modernisation program that we're laying out ahead of us seeks to really build not only the critical minerals production capacity, but also build more resilient, sustainable and competitive facilities that will lock in the future industrial security and manufacturing capability that we do today in Australia.
2: The Prime Minister is hopeful that Iran and the US will keep a ceasefire in place. That's despite reports that America has struck Iran this morning after an Apache chopper went down in the Strait of Hormuz. The two pilots survived. Anthony Albanese is telling the ABC that he's worried about the human and economic impacts.
4: We want to see a de-escalation because of the impact, not just in the Middle East, but we're a long way away. But we're impacted here each and every day.
2: Accused Bondi Beach gunman Naveed Akram's been formally charged with another 19 offences. The 24-year-old's now facing almost 80 charges in relation to the December shooting. 15 people died when two men opened fire on Hanukkah celebrations. Police say they have charged an 18-year-old man from the state's east coast with drugs and firearms offences after allegedly locating a significant amount during a targeted search last Friday. Officers searched a home at Tribunna and allegedly located a quantity of controlled drugs, including peptides and human growth hormones, which are illegal to possess or import. Police say a privately manufactured handgun capable of being operated was also seized. An 18-year-old Tribunna man will appear in the Hobart Magistrates Court at a later date. And Harry Styles has apologised to fans after forgetting the words to one of his songs during a concert. The singer was performing his song Cherry in Amsterdam before going blank and asking the crowd for the words. Harry said he was sorry and it's been a while since he sang it. His Together Together tour comes down under in November and December.
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2: Turning to your sport now, and Collingwood's off to the tribunal tonight, challenging the three-match ban handed to Billy Frampton for the tackle that left demon Brody Majacek with a fractured neck on King's birthday. They're arguing the tackle was a football accident, not rough conduct. And the Suns and Cats great Gary Ablett Jr. has paid an emotional tribute to his dad while being inducted into the AFL's Hall of Fame.
5: You've never pressured me into football, encouraging me to give everything a go and for always telling me that you'll always love me for who I am, not for what I do. Those words meant a lot to me and I now speak them over my own children.
2: Thanks to Fox there. The other five inductees are John Wolseford, Tim Evans, Davin Cantilla, Dustin Fletcher and umpire Hayden Kennedy. I'm Olivia Hicks. That's the latest from the newsroom.
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4: Good afternoon, I'm Judy Augustine. Police are on the hunt for a person of interest in Epping Forest in the state's north. They've warned motorists to expect an increased police presence in the area while the search is underway. Authorities say they don't believe there is a risk to the public, but anyone who sees a man acting suspiciously in the Epping Forest area is asked to contact police on 131 444. Meanwhile, authorities say they're investigating the importation of illicit drugs into Tasmania after allegedly locating and seizing a significant amount during a targeted operation on the state's east coast. Officers searched a home at Tryabunna last Friday and allegedly located a quantity of controlled drugs, including peptides and human growth hormones. Police also issued several firearms-related charges, including the seizure of a privately manufactured handgun. An 18-year-old Tryabunna man will appear in the Hobart Magistrates' Court at a later date. Accused Bondi gunman Naveed Akram has been charged with another 19 offences over the December terror attack. The 24-year-old is now facing 78 offences, including new charges such as shooting with the intent to murder and discharging a firearm with intent to resist arrest. Tasmanian, South Australian and federal governments have announced an additional support package of more than $100 million to keep the near star smelters running. The new funds will go towards progressing feasibility studies for both the Hobart and Port Pirie sites, as well as support for their ongoing maintenance. Federal Industry Minister Tim Ayres says the smelters are an important part of Australia's industrial future.
5: Australia is building its position in those critical metal supply chains, which are so vital for information technology, data centres, the digital economy, for the defence economy, for

0: or the energy economy of the future.
1: Organisers are putting the finishing touches on all things Dark Mofo before the Winter Festival kicks off tomorrow. At Winterfeast at Prince's Wharf 1, there'll be 70 stallholders showing off Tasmania's best.
2: Yep, we have 40% new stallholders this year at the Feast, so a lot of new incredible businesses that are going to be here showcasing their wares.
1: Winterfeast curator Amanda Vallis there. And the Prime Minister has paid tribute to AFL legend and MND fighter Neil Danaher at his state funeral in Melbourne. The Prime Minister among thousands at the MCG service paying tribute to Neil, who passed away at the age of 65.
3: Neil Danaher was a hero. When confronted with an adversity that most of us simply cannot imagine, facing odds that could not be beaten, Neil chose to fight.
4: 780 Classic
1: Hits
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1: Sport News Now and Eagles Premiership defender Tom Cole is enjoying his new role in the forward line. He's kicked a number of goals in recent weeks and says while it's a nice change, he's always going to be a defender.
5: Deep down, I'm always probably going to be a defender, but it has been a nice change up.
1: The team take on North Melbourne this weekend. Meanwhile, Matildas coach Joe Montemurro says the friendlies against Mexico were a successful little tournament ahead of next year's World Cup. The Tillies bouncing back to win 3-1. And Serena Williams has made a successful return to professional tennis, winning her opening doubles match at Queen's. That's the latest in news and sport. I'm Judy Augustine.
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6: 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It's fair to say we can't do two push-ups or two sit-ups. So we'll play two songs from the one artist instead. This is the Two Ups at Two.

0: 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The 90s and 2000s. So hard, makes me say, '60s and '70s tracks that stand the test of time.
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0: You won't hear Soft Cell or The Romantics here because they're one-hit wonders. We're playing two songs from the same artist. 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
4: Good afternoon, I'm Judy Augustine. A man has been taken into police custody after a search operation in Epping Forest in the state's north today. Details are scarce on what sparked the search, but police say they're investigating an incident. Meanwhile, police say they've charged an 18-year-old man from the state's east coast with drugs and firearm offences after allegedly locating a significant amount during a targeted search last Friday. Officers searched a home at Tryabunna and allegedly located a quantity of controlled drugs, including peptides and human growth hormones, which are illegal to possess or import. Police say a privately manufactured handgun capable of being operated was also seized. The 18-year-old Tryabunna man will appear in the Hobart Magistrates Court at a later date. More than 100 people have now died from the Ebola outbreak in eastern Congo. Over 500 cases have been confirmed since the outbreak was declared on May 15. Authorities say violence, community distrust and ongoing conflict are hampering efforts on the ground. Back home, and metals company Nyrstar has thanked the federal, Tasmanian and South Australian governments for the latest support package. They say it will allow the company to shape and define the future of its operations. $105 million has been jointly provided by the governments to help keep Nyrstar's Hobart and Port Pirie smelters going. Hobart General Manager Todd Milne says part of the package will go towards undertaking feasibility studies to modernise the facility.
5: The modernisation program that we're laying out ahead of us seeks to really build not only the critical minerals production capacity, but also build more resilient, sustainable and competitive facilities that will lock in the future industrial security and manufacturing capability that we do today in Australia.
4: Woolworths has confirmed plans to outsource part of its workforce to Asia. Exact numbers haven't yet been revealed, but hundreds of roles across IT, finance and HR are expected to be affected. And Neil Danaher has been remembered as a fighter and an inspiration at an emotional state funeral in Melbourne. Thousands gathered at the MCG to celebrate the life of Danaher, who died 2 weeks ago after a 13-year battle with MND. His daughter, Beck, telling the service Neil shaped who she is today.
6: To the world, you inspired so many, but to me, you were simply my dad, the one who guided me when I couldn't see the next step, whose laughter filled the room, whose charm and cheeky smile could light up anyone around him.
3: 7HO Classic Hits Sport.
4: Sport News Now, Nick Kyrgios says he's feeling good after a first-round win at the ATP event in Germany overnight. The Aussie star's return to form has been a long time coming, plagued with knee and wrist injuries over the past few years.
7: Confident is, I don't know if that's a word that I'm feeling just yet. Obviously, I'll see how I feel tomorrow. I mean, I had a wrist reconstruction. I've had four knee surgeries.
4: He's now set to take on world number 101, Sho Shimabukuro, in the round of 16. And Collingwood's off to the tribunal tonight, challenging the three-match ban handed to Billy Fred.

0: Hampton for the tackle that left Demon Brody Miocek with a fractured neck on the King's birthday. They are arguing the tackle was a football accident, not rough conduct. That's the latest in news and sport. I'm Judy Augustine.
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2: Hey, where are you going for Year 7 next year?
3: 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I'm going to join the AFL team, try out dancing and learn Mandarin. 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
2: Sounds awesome. 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
2: St. Michael's Collegiate. 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
7: Good afternoon, I'm Judy Augustine. Premier Jeremy Rockliff says he regrets not pressing former Minister Madeleine Ogilvie for detail after she misled Parliament about her legal proceedings. Ms Ogilvie repeatedly denied involvement, but it was later revealed she's the plaintiff in a matter before the Supreme Court. He again apologised and said in hindsight he should have interrogated her answer.
8: There's a lot to do in this job. I've got a lot of balls in the air and unfortunately you drop a few along the way, and this was one.
7: Meanwhile, the Premier stayed tight-lipped on legal matters involving another of his ministers, Jane Howlett. She's racked up more than $300,000 in legal fees on the taxpayer.
9: And it seems like there's a different standard for Minister Howlett. She's unable to answer questions, yet Premier Rockliff promoted her and has kept her in cabinet. She's in exactly the same circumstances.
7: Labour leader Josh Willey there. The Prime Minister is hopeful Iran and the US will keep a ceasefire in place. Both sides now looking to de-escalate after tit-for-tat strikes overnight following a US chopper reportedly being shot down in the Strait of Hormuz. Anthony Albanese telling the ABC he's worried about the human and economic impacts.
10: We want to see a de-escalation because of the impact, not just in the Middle East,

0: We're a long way away, but we're impacted here each and every day.
1: Woolworths has confirmed plans to outsource part of its workforce to Asia. Exact numbers have not been revealed, but hundreds of roles across IT, finance and HR are expected to be affected. The supermarket giant says the move is aimed at cutting costs and improving efficiency. Consultation with its 10,000 corporate staffers is due to get underway today. Hobart is gearing up to paint the town red as part of this year's Dark Mofo Winter Festival. It all kicks off tomorrow from 4 p.m. Hobart Lord Mayor Anna Reynolds encouraging everyone to get involved.
2: The other amazing thing about the event is that it really is like our winter Christmas. So many businesses, so many people are really excited about Dark Mofo and Winter Feast. They get out their red things, the businesses are creating new ideas, and everyone really gets into the spirit of winter.
1: And thousands are gathered at the MCG for the state funeral of Neil Danaher. Fellow footy greats, politicians, friends, family and fans paying tribute to the Melbourne legend and tireless MND crusader. One of those in attendance was Brisbane Lions coach Chris Fagan. He spoke of the time Neil helped him and his wife feel welcome relocating from Tasmania.
3: And I can assure you that when Ursa and I moved from Hobart to Melbourne, we didn't have any family at all here in Melbourne. And Neil and Jan went out of their way to make us feel a part of their family. And we're eternally grateful for that.
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1: News now, and Tasmanian cyclists Georgia Baker and Felicity Wilson-Haffenden have been picked to compete at this year's Commonwealth Games. The two will team up on the track at the Sir Chris Hoyt Velodrome in Glasgow. It's 20-year-old Wilson-Haffenden's first time at the Games. While Baker is more seasoned, it'll be her third time at the Commonwealth Games. 4 years ago, Baker took home gold in Birmingham for the points race, team pursuit and road race. Tennis legend Serena Williams has scored a doubles win at the Queen's Club in London as part of her spectacular return to the professional sport. The 23-time Grand Slam winner and her partner claiming victory 7-6, 6-2 in their opening match. And AFL CEO Andrew Dillon insists the Tassie Devils remain on track to join the competition in 2028. It follows an independent review warning the cost of the proposed Macquarie Point Stadium could blow out to $1.75 billion. That's the latest in news and sport. I'm Judy Augustine.
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5: Mate, when I say such is life, you know exactly who I'm talking about. Of course, it can only be Ned Kelly. 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
19: Hola, amigo.
20: I'm a bit sore today.
19: What's happened?
20: I know yesterday I spoke about my mouth ulcer, so I promise this won't be a show where I list all my ailments. But let me tell you about my bursitis. Bursitis is, and I've got it in my hip, so post of a certain era for women, your tendons get loosey-goosey. And so the tendon's a bit sore, right, hip and bum area. And then, just over the weekend, I slid all the way down the stairs on that very sore part of my body.
19: Painful.
20: Painful. Also, it's really hard to see my bruise.
19: Yep.
20: And what's worse is you can't show off a bruise when it's on your bum.
19: Yeah, you can.
20: No, you can't.
19: I have.
20: That's right.
19: Well, I had a big bruise on my bum. I showed everyone that thing.
20: I remember seeing you on the Kerri-Anne show.
19: Kerri-Anne wanted to have a good look.
20: No, she didn't. You just pulled your pants down.
19: She
20: and I saw your underpants. I was appalled.
19: Kerri-Anne said, oh, well, I'll have a look because I couldn't sit down.
20: So you were just going to go into her studio and stand.
19: My whole bottom cheek was black.
20: Yeah.
19: I got smashed in the surf and hit a reef. And at the time, the bruise wasn't that bad. But then I was having a conversation with you so about a week or so later, and I plopped onto the lounge. You know, you plop onto the lounge, and the pain was exquisite. And I couldn't move. I had to go to my physio. You know, Big Mark, the Scotsman, He's like, "Hey, lady, we'll have to fix that." And he kneaded my bum. And goodness, it hurt. He fixed it. But he also explained a lot of your pain that you have. If you have a fall, you should say to yourself, it's not going to hurt. Because then your body relaxes.
20: A lot of the new way of thinking, my son is just qualified as a physiotherapist. And the latest thinking and the latest research about pain and the role the brain plays is that the brain plays an enormous role in how your body deals with pain and healing and how you approach your rehabilitation. But I was saying this to a friend of mine. I mean, you, of course, showed your bum on national television. I could see your undies and everything. But
19: well, you didn't have to zoom in.
20: I certainly did not. But she was saying that she bent over her dishwasher and the point of it went right under the bot, right in the middle of
19: the center.
20: At the back. And she kept wanting to say to her husband, look at it, look at it, go on, look at it. And he didn't want to. He's saying, look, what's the point of having an injury if no one's going to look at it?
19: No one's going to see it, but there's, you know.
20: Not everyone can go on Carrie Ann.
19: Yeah.
20: I just like to go around to a house, knock on the door and show her my bruise.
19: You should do that. It's like one of those little telescopes that you see when you go to see something that's scenic. Put 20 cents in. Come and have a look.
20: Come and have a look.
19: Come and have a look.
20: At the coloured lady.
19: Action-packed show today. What do you know about Taylor Swift's wedding? I've heard it's going to be at Madison Square Gardens or MSG, as people
20: MSG,
19: like to call it.
20: MSG. I have RSVP'd.
19: Have you?
20: Yeah.
19: Yep.
20: And look, I'm not able to disclose the details, but Emma Gillespie probably can.
19: Okay. That's entertainment. It's coming up with M. Well, actually, we don't call it That's Entertainment. It's now The Download.
20: And we also have TikTok Tucker on the way. Remember last week we put pesto over sour lollies.
19: And it was really
20: and it
19: yum.
20: Improved the sour lolly. Mm.
19: 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That's coming up a little bit later on. But the Fast Five, the tomato soup for your brain in the afternoon, if you'd like to play that, that's coming up.
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0: Hello there, it's Jonesy and Amanda driving you home. And right now, it's time for...
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4: Fast Five.
0: The Fast Five. We grew you with questions from all types of categories. There are five questions. Can you go all the way and answer them all in one go? That's a pretty big deal.
5: But you don't have to.
0: You don't have to.
5: Whoever gets on and answers question five correctly will get $250 cash.
0: You can be Johnny Come Lately at the end and get the last question. Scott of Cogra, though, he's first cab on the rank. Hello, Scott.
5: Hello, Scott.
6: Hello, Jonesy. Hello, Amanda.
5: Hi. Question number one for you. Who is responsible for maintaining Australia's public payphone network of roughly 14,000 phones? No one's expecting it to be you, but who is it?
6: Well, my mum used to work for Telecom, so I'm going to put it in her camp and go Telstra.
0: Telstra.
5: Yes, Telstra.
0: Yeah, are they still free, the phones now, public phones free? Is that true? Yes, Brian's nodding his head.
5: Are they?
7: Yeah.
5: But
7: yeah.
5: There just aren't many of them.
0: Brian runs around doing crank calls. Hello? Is Mr. Wing there? Is Mr. Wong there? You must have winged the Wong number.
5: Oh.
0: What? It's a joke. You could do that.
5: Did you used to put money down attached to a string and then pull it out?
0: Yeah, I had a good coin. The magic coin trick. The magic coin. Very hard to drill the hole in the coin.
5: Who would you call?
0: That was the problem. Mr. Wing. Mr. Wong.
5: Sonny the Tribunal was 40, on here.
0: 40 cents well spent. Scott, question two. It's riff raff.
5: If you had one... Yeah, any old riff raff on stage?
2: Oh, riff raff. Got you, man. Gotta keep out the riff raff.
5: I have questions.
0: Yes.
5: 40 cents. How would you get 40 cents down with...
0: Two? No, you have to put two 20 cents because
5: yes,
0: they...
5: Yes, you had two of them on a piece of string.
0: No, you drop it in once, plonk, and then you pull it out, plonk, and it would go in again.
5: What was the noise?
0: Plonk.
5: Okay. Question number two, we are playing riff raff, Scott. What song has this riff...
6: Funny. Yeah, that'd be a solid rock.
5: Yes,
6: that's
5: it.
6: I
5: wonder why you're hesitating. It's so, sometimes the song is so familiar it's hard to guess the name. Question three. You may not need multiple choice for this one. Taking over from Sam Pang, which Australian has been named host of the 2026 Logie Awards?
6: Well, I might. Do you have a multiple choice?
5: Yes, I do. Jonesy's angry because he...
0: I'm not angry at all.
5: He's angry.
0: I'm not angry.
5: Is it A, Osher Ginsberg, B, Robert Irwin, or C, Dr. Chris Brown?
0: Oh, I'm rooting for Brownie.
6: Oh, it's got to be Robert Irwin, doesn't it?
5: It is.
0: Robert Irwin. He'll do a good job.
5: I think people will be kind to him. People choose to be kind to Robert.
0: I thought you could have done it. You would do a good job.
5: It would be a terrifying poison chalice to receive.
0: I tell you what, if you were doing it, I'd be the one happy to hold up the cue cards. I'd be a good one.
5: Why are you laughing so much?
0: No, because I'd have the cue cards, so you'd be up there, ladies and gentlemen, hello, how are you?
5: I'm not Don Lane.
0: The cue cards would be going off.
5: And now we can all get some sleep.
0: Jim Parsons, Johnny Galecki, and Kaylee Cuoco starred in which popular sitcom, Scott?
6: Would that be... Oh, what's the one?
5: Sorry, Scott.
0: Jim Parsons, Johnny Galecki, and Kaylee Cuoco starred in which...
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2: Jonesy and Amanda driving you home. I was just thinking about you hosting the Logies and me
3: I'm not hosting the Logies.
2: Holding your cue cards up. I'd be good at that.
3: I don't think it works that way anymore. You're thinking of Don Lane. I've been to many Logies and I've never seen someone standing holding your cue cards up.
2: I watched Daryl Summers when you were on Dancing with the Stars as a dancer. And he was going through the cue cards. He was quite good at it. But they have these ginormous cue cards.
3: Well, I don't like cue cards.
2: And he was reading the cue card, and I was in the audience reading the cue card with him. And then he went a bit off-piste. And he went, I'm going, where's he going?
3: Because the thing is, with an auto cue, you look straight down the barrel of the camera. With an auto, with a piece of cardboard with it written out, often that's not in front of the camera, and so your eye line's all weird. Yeah. I remember once when I was at the...
2: But Daryl was good. He was really good at presenting on TV.
3: I was at the royal wedding of Fergie and the prince whose name we do not speak anymore. And he... And I was there with Channel 9 at the time. I was a producer.
2: Mm.
3: And we had Dame Edna interviewing Joan Rivers.
2: Oh, yeah.
3: And behind Dame Edna's head, so they were holding up a cue card for Joan Rivers to read.
2: Yeah.
3: And the cue card just said, and then my waters broke. Where's this joke going?
2: Well, that's my cue card I'd hold up for you.
3: And then my waters broke. Here's the in memoriam.
2: We're into the Fast Five.
4: How fast can this thing go?
5: Faster than the speed of light.
0: Jonesy and Amanda.
2: Oh, and we're up to question four.
3: It's going to Brad in Crow's Nest. Hello, Brad.
6: Hi, Jonesy. Hello, Amanda.
2: Hi, Brad.
3: Hello.
2: Do you think Amanda would do a good job
3: this
2: hosting the Logies, Brad?
6: She's the best. She could do it. You two are going to do a great duo.
2: So. Oh, hang on. I've been elevated from cue card guy to co-host.
3: Only in your mind. We're not hosting the Logies.
2: This is what Brad's saying. This is what people
3: Brad, are
2: saying.
3: Brad, are you
2: saying.
3: A TV executive in any way?
6: I wish I was.
3: No. But thank you. Jim Parsons, Johnny Galecki and Kaylee Cuoco starred in which popular sitcom?
6: That'd be Big Bang Theory.
3: The Big Bang Theory. I've never watched a single episode, but apparently it's very good.
2: Will you watch it? It's easy to watch. Next time you're on a plane, just watch it. So easy. Ariana Grande and Ethan Slater's relationship, which recently came to an end, sadly, reportedly started on the set of which film, Brad?
6: Oh, I reckon that'd have to be Wicked.
2: It was Wicked. If those two kids can't make it, who can?
3: He was in a relationship with a woman. I think he was married and they had a baby and everything. I didn't know they'd broken up until
2: Ariana or...
3: Who? He had a baby with his previous wife.
2: And then he split up and went to Ariana.
3: Yeah, now they've broken up by the look of it.
2: Goodness, I wonder if he can go back.
3: Brendan, I don't know. I don't think... Why would she take him back? Maybe he doesn't want to go back. I don't know. Well, I don't even know who he is.
2: Congratulations to you, Brad. You're
3: weird today.
2: What do you mean? What, weirder or just weird? Congratulations, Brad. You've won $250.
6: Oh, brilliant. I've got some wicked bills, so that'll go down well.
3: Nicely done.
2: Well done, Brad.
3: You should be hosting the Logies with gear like that.
2: We'll hold up your cue cards.
6: The three of us.
3: And then our waters broke.
2: Thank you, Brad. If you'd like to be like Brad, a winner, and have a crack at the Fast Five, jonesyandamanda.com.au. In other celebrity news... What's going on with Taylor Swift?
3: Well, there's a wedding on the horizon, the soon horizon. What's the expression I'm looking for? She's soon about to get married.
2: Yep.
3: Emma Gillespie has all the goss.
2: TikTok Tucker, though, that is next.
0: Jonesy and Amanda.
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0: Hello there, it's Jonesy and Amanda. Let's get to the kitchen, Batman.
1: You hungry? Stop.
2: I enjoy cooking bacon and stop working with slow. You're making slack.
1: Roll it, man. Tucker.
3: Who are you?
2: Sandwich. Gonna make you go, yeah.
0: TikTok Tucker. We make food from TikTok and eat it.
4: Last week, we did a TikTok so-called recipe. It was a jar or a packet of those sour gummy lollies.
0: Yep.
4: And we added pesto. And weirdly, it tasted better than it had before we put them together.
0: I don't know what it tasted like, but it was something I'd never tasted before.
4: No, that was is an unusual taste.
0: Someone
4: today,
0: accused me the other day of making this up, that we're always saying, yum, this is really good.
4: It was Josh Thomas who said to us, oh, we're faking it.
0: We're not faking it.
4: We're not making it up. If we like something, we say it. If we don't, we will. But often these weird combinations taste quite
0: nice. It's a shame they cancelled that jungle show because we could have got on it.
4: Eyeballs, anus, yum. That's how they would have called our names out. Today we're going to make a sandwich. Are you a big breadhead, as they say? Do you like bread?
0: I'm trying to get off the white bread because the whiter the bread, the closer to dead.
4: Well, let's feed you up. I'm going with a cheese chock crunch toasty.
0: Yum.
4: Now, it's a delicious toasted sandwich. We've got bread. We've got Nutella.
0: Ooh.
4: We've got strawberry jam, normal so far, but then we also add pretzels and camembert cheese. So I'm going to have to slice up some bread. You know I'm left-handed,
0: you're
4: Brendan. I know this all.
0: What are you, the wolf man? You just ruined the packaging.
4: Oh, you're complaining and I haven't, just getting the bread out of the packet. I'm going to slice it now.
0: Oh, I can't watch this.
4: I'll use a slightly bigger knife. It upsets everyone when a left-handed person slices bread.
0: Oh, no,
4: even Jenna, who's still getting anxious.
0: Just,
4: okay, you
0: slice give it. Give it. If you want a job done, get Jonesy to come in here and do it.
4: Why'd you cut through my microphone?
0: And do the world a favour.
4: Oh, you're Jenna.
0: I'd be a national hero.
4: Look how you're cutting it. That's terrible.
0: Oh, what sort of...
4: What have you done? You're making a biscotti.
0: What do you mean?
4: That's the size of a biscotti. I only need one. I'm making one sandwich. Can I come back on mic, please? The world's crying out for it.
0: No, people are phoning in.
4: Okay, so we've got... This is the width of a biscotti. I'm going... Now what
0: I'll
4: we do...
0: I'll switch this out a bit. Shivers.
4: Now we've sliced the bread, kind of. We're going to spread some Nutella.
0: Okay.
4: Why today of all days have I got a kimono on with long flappy sleeves?
0: We're not actually using Nutella. We're using a choc hazelnut spread, which is the Woolworths variant.
4: Thank you, Brendan.
0: No, I just...
4: So on one side, you slather up your choc hazelnut spread on one side. We'll do one side at a time. Then we put some pretzels on top.
0: Okay. This doesn't seem overly complicated.
4: Well, it doesn't have to be. What we're going to see is whether we like the taste of it.
0: Do you want to open the cheese?
4: Oh, let me pass some wind.
0: Oh, that's foul. That was a cheese. What is this cheese? Oh, is this joke cheese? Can everyone smell that?
4: Oh, wow. That's shoes and bot combined.
0: Is this off? Used before... 13th of the 7th, 26th.
4: Oh, what? What is it?
0: Can you smell that, Ryan?
5: Yeah, get a whiff of that. Oh,
0: it's kind of like...
4: And that's just normal cheese.
0: Oh,
4: anyway, I sliced this cheese.
0: Jenna's going to pass out. She's a vegan.
4: Jonesy's cut the cheese. So on one side, I'm going to push through because I'm a professional.
0: Oh, that's... Oh, yeah.
4: Actually, once it's cut, it's not so bad.
0: Is this joke cheese?
4: No.
0: You guys are they're making a joke. Are you guys
4: You're
0: making...
4: You're making a joke. Okay.
0: I don't trust
4: No, here, the smell's moving on now. On one side, we have Nutella and what are those things? Pretzels. On the other side now, we put some...
0: Man, that's...
4: What's this? We put slices of camembert and some jam.
0: Yep.
4: I'm exhausted. Okay, I know you're trying to hurry me up. Come on, put the jam.
0: I'm still mucking around. We're not the ABC. We've got listeners.
4: Don't laugh at him. So here's the next bit. I put jam on that. Now I munch them together. You ready?
0: This is going to be good to watch.
4: Are they facing the right way? No, that way.
0: That way. That
4: One, two, three, go.
0: Yeah, actually, you've managed to do that. Oh, God.
4: Now I'm going to toast it.
0: Oh, yeah.
4: I'm going to put this into the toaster.
0: Is the toaster on?
4: It's about to be on. And once I've put it in, That smell will now turn.
0: Well, you got to switch it on. Plug it in.
4: Don't was song because yeah. That's when it's happening.
0: Oh, okay. Well, we got to stop digging around. Get on this. Okay.
4: Look, do your bit. Do your job.
0: Coming up, we try cheese, chalk, crunch, toasty, and TikTok touch.
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4: 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They brought theirs.
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0: Hello, it's Jonesy and Amanda driving you home. And that's something we hope you'll really like.
1: You hungry?
2: Text, I enjoy cooking bacon and stop working with slow. You're making slack.
1: Well, man, Tucker.
3: Who are you?
2: Trying to make you go, yeah.
0: TikTok Tucker, or sometimes titled Amanda Yells at Jonesy.
4: Put my microphone on. Thank you, Ryan. I do appreciate it. Today we're making a cheese
0: Don't poke the spider, Ryan.
4: Cheese choc crunch toasty.
0: Yep.
4: I've sliced up some bread. We've put Nutella and pretzels on one side.
0: Apparently that cheese is a good cheese.
4: Yeah.
0: When I opened it before, it was like it opened a portal to hell in the world of smells.
4: It was a bad smell.
0: It was a bad smell, but apparently that is a very fancy cheese.
4: And once we'd cut open the cheese, it didn't smell as bad.
0: No, it was just unwrapping the wrapper.
4: Yeah, it was a surprising aroma.
0: You blamed me.
4: And anyway, so you've interrupted me, Brendan. On one side, we have Nutella and pretzels.
0: That's really sizzling away there.
4: Can I speak? On the other side, we have camembert and strawberry jam. I've pushed them together, and now we have a sandwich.
0: Mm-hmm.
4: It's been cooking away. Let's grab it.
0: Yep. How are you going there?
4: I'm going very well, thank you for asking.
0: Right, yeah.
4: And now I'm going to slice that into thirds and we'll see how we go.
0: Oh, yeah, look at you go. Choppy chop.
4: Oh, it's hot.
0: Oh, goodness me. Okay. You know, watching you chop stuff is just not a good thing.
4: All right, here we go. One for you. I burnt my fingers on the...
0: Well, don't put your hand on the sandwich press.
4: Piece off, just...
0: You and Pauline could get together and cook us up a feed. When Barnaby comes round.
4: I apologise for swearing at you. Well, now it's going to be hot.
0: Yeah, right.
4: So I don't know how we're going to bite into it. Maybe we come back to it at the end of the show.
0: Oh, jeez, it's hot.
4: Am I speaking English over here?
0: I wish there was some warning about how hot it was.
4: Yum.
0: Oh, my goodness.
4: Yum.
0: Oh, my goodness.
4: That is delicious.
0: You know what it's like? A jam donut.
4: Wow. So what is it? We've got Nutella.
0: Yeah. You've got the sweetened Nutella. You've got the crunch of the...
4: And camembert and jam. That is
0: pretzels.
4: So good.
0: The jam, it's like a jam donut. You know the old-fashioned hot jam donuts you get from the little van?
4: But there's a bit of crunch in there from the pretzel.
0: You could take this on the road and sell it.
4: Mm. Oh. Mm. Yum. Mm. That is absolutely delicious.
0: Yeah, just be careful when you first cut the cheese.
4: Mm-hmm.
0: Sorry.
2: TikTok, make a slap, gonna make you go yuck.
0: Team success.
4: Yum.
0: Double thumbs up from me. What about you?
4: Yeah, I love it.
0: Ryan?
5: Yeah, double thumbs up.
0: Excellent. Coming up, M. Gillespie. We're talking about Taylor Swift's upcoming wedding.
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1: Good afternoon, I'm Judy Augustine. Premier Jeremy Rockliffe has again apologised for not pressing his minister after she misled Parliament about her involvement in a Supreme Court matter. Ms Ogilvie several times denied being party to a matter. It was later revealed she was the plaintiff. Mr Rockliffe said he dropped the ball.
2: In hindsight, I should have well and truly interrogated that answer further. I didn't. I regret that and I apologise for that.
1: Meanwhile, as Minister Jane Howlett continues to rack up a hefty legal bill so far to the tune of more than $300,000, no detail has been provided about the matter before the courts. Greyhound racing participants are being invited to weigh in on an exit scheme for the sport as the state government prepares to phase it out. Under the scheme currently being developed, support and financial compensation will be provided to those in the industry who choose to exit by the end of this year. Expressions of interest for greyhound racing participants who want to be consulted about the scheme are open until July 3. Woolies is planning to move part of its corporate workforce offshore. Hundreds of roles across IT, finance and HR are expected to be impacted, with staff consultation kicking off today. The supermarket giant says the outsourcing to Asia is aimed at cutting costs and improving efficiency. Organisers are putting the final touches on all things Dark Mofo before the Winter Festival kicks off tomorrow. At Winter Feast at Prince's Wharf 1, there'll be 70 stallholders showing off Tasmania's best.
3: Yep, we have 40% new stallholders this year at the Feast, so a lot of new incredible businesses that are going to be here showcasing their wares.
1: Winter Feast curator Amanda Vallis there. And Brisbane Lions coach Chris Fagan has paid tribute to his mentor and friend Neil Danaher during a memorial service for the late Melbourne coach. Thousands have piled into the G to celebrate the life of the legendary footballer who passed away 2 weeks ago following a 13-year battle with MND. Chris says he'll always be grateful for their friendship.
4: I've got three heroes in my life, my dad, my mum and Neil. They're the people who have impacted my life most in a positive sort of way.
0: 7HO Classic Hits Sport.
1: Sport News Now, and Tasmania Devils debutante Gemma Blair is not dwelling on the side's loss to North Melbourne over the weekend. She said it's on to the next as the side looks ahead to its clash with Darebin at Utah Stadium this weekend.
5: We allow ourselves to obviously be a little bit upset as it is with such a big loss, but we look at it and we reflect back on it. We take our learnings and we move on to the next week for the next game coming up.
1: Nick Kyrgios says he's feeling good after a first round win at the ATP event in Germany overnight. The Aussie star's return to form has been a long time coming, plagued with knee and wrist injuries over the past few years.
6: Confident is, I don't know if that's a word that I'm feeling just yet. Obviously, I'll see how I feel tomorrow. I mean, I had a wrist reconstruction. I've had four knee surgeries.
1: And Billy Frampton heads to the AFL tribunal tonight over the tackle that broke Demon Brody Miocek's neck. He's challenging a three-match ban for rough conduct. That's the latest in news and sport. I'm Judy Augustine.
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13: What a creep. 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
17: Wednesday is TikTok Tucker Day, where we make food from TikTok and eat it. Gemma Rai just said these words.
18: I would have paid real money to eat that TikTok Tucker.
19: You had the cheese choc crunch toasty. It was Nutella with pretzels on it on a piece of bread on the other side. On the other

0: half of the bread. You put camembert cheese and strawberry jam. Once you're together, toast it. It was delicious.
1: It started poorly when I opened the cheese.
0: Oh,
1: the smell was horrendous.
0: I smelled it before I saw it, which is why I accused you.
1: Right. Because usually it's you that does that.
0: Oh, sure.
1: Robin Irwin is hosting the Logies. What about this?
0: What about that? That's been announced today.
1: I think you'll do all right.
0: I think he will.
1: I was hoping it'd be you. Well, because I could see you up there doing it, and I'd be happy to be your wingman. I'd be in the crowd just holding up the cue cards.
0: What would a cue card
1: I'd
0: have
1: just
0: on
1: like,
0: it?
1: You know, no one told me it was a hand basin. Oh. And then wait for laughter.
0: Yeah. I think the ostrich is back.
1: I think you'd be great at it.
0: What's interesting is it's a very, as we all know, it's a really hard gig, and the audience has to want to love you, which they did with Sam Pang. And
1: people
0: think,
1: love you.
0: No, but I think that'll be the same with Robert Irwin. Mm-hmm. People would choose to embrace him. I'm looking through the list of people who've hosted it. 1950s and 60s, Graham Kennedy, Jimmy Edwards.
1: Yeah, right.
0: Imagine this one. In 1963, no formal host. It was on a cruise liner.
1: Oh. What about the Burt years?
0: Burt Newton for 100 million years. Michael Parkinson, Mike Willacy, Daryl Summers, Don Lane, Mark Mitchell, Daryl Summers, Steve Vizard for a couple of years, Ray Martin, Andrew Denton, Sean McAuliffe. Now, there have only been two women who hosted, Wendy Harmer and Gretel Colleen.
1: That's right.
0: And they were highly criticised.
1: Mm-hmm.
0: Those performances were so much more criticised. Look how many men there are. There have been two women who hosted.
1: This is your time.
0: No, I think it's a poison chalice.
1: What sort of bunts are we talking about? Bunsen burner.
0: I don't know.
1: What would you get paid?
0: Well, I don't know. What would you get paid to host?
1: I don't know. What would you do it for?
0: What would you do it for? You do it for free. You do it to not to be in the obits. It's proved people are still alive.
1: I'd start doing it and I'd see my name in the obituary. Hang on a minute.
0: Oh, if you...
1: I'd do it. Let's see. I'd do it for...
0: Oh, you'd do it for nothing. Don't pretend to look out the window.
1: Nothing.
0: Yes, you would.
1: I wouldn't. I'd do it for $75,000. Done.
0: Right.
1: And you know what? Cash in hand. None of this tax stuff. Just brown paper bag, 75K.
0: Because it's such a low-key gig, no one would know.
1: Done.
0: Ryan, why don't you Google and see what people get paid?
2: Yeah, there's no official amount, although on, this is seek.com. What can I earn as a host? $65,000 to $75,000.
0: Okay,
1: well,
0: so
1: I was on the money.
0: Yeah, I think you'd be on the lowest.
1: Remember the radio awards?
0: We did it for free.
1: And I just want to talk about us for a second. We hosted the best ever radio awards, and we didn't get a cent for that. And now the radio awards don't even exist anymore.
0: That doesn't sound like we did a very good job.
1: Where can radio station managers go up on stage and grope women and eat chicken and steak? Where's this going to happen?
0: Where's it going to happen?
1: Anyway.
0: Well, we wish Robert.
1: We do.
0: You know, I'm excited because now that I'm doing these later hours in the drive show, I can go to the party and not have to get up at four in the morning.
1: No more calls. Oh, no. Jonesy, I've gone full Andrew O'Keefe on this one. Help me out. Bring a roll of carpet. Taylor Swift's wedding's coming up. We're looking
0: I'm
1: forward
0: hosting
1: to
0: that too. Yeah,
1: well, good. M. Gillespie with the download is on the way.
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0: It's Jonesy and Amanda driving you home. And now it's time for our download. With Emma Gillespie from the Daily Oz, no less. Hello, Em.
1: Hello. Well, there's a very big wedding that's just around the corner. I'm not talking about Dua Lipa. I'm not talking about myself, even though we are two icons who are getting married this year. Taylor Swift. Have you heard of her? She is getting married to Travis Kelce in just a few weeks' time. And if the rumors are true, they are getting married at Madison Square Garden. Now, I did not see this one coming. Of course, Madison Square Garden is the home of the Knicks, an iconic concert venue. Taylor Swift herself has played 8 sold-out concerts there. But she's apparently turning it into a wedding venue on the weekend of Independence Day, the July 4 long weekend in the U.S. MSG on the website, there's no events booked from the 29th of June through to the 6th of July, which is a very rare gap for one of the busiest venues on the planet to have such a big gap. And sources say the couple have rented the arena for at least 3 days, one for setup, one for the big day, and one for a pack down day, all costing about $1 million per day, which is probably chump change to a woman whose net worth just exceeded $2 billion last week.
0: You know, that's pretty reasonable. That's like getting your local scout hall for everyone else.
2: What's interesting is remember they got engaged in a garden. They're getting married in a garden. It just happens to be Madison Square Gardens. But how massive.
1: Very poetic.
2: But the seating capacity is massive.
0: There's how many people? 12,000 people can go into Madison Square
1: 20 to 22,000 people. And at first I thought, this is so bizarre. Why would you want to get married in a big sporting arena? But some very clever people online have actually figured out a few reasons why this makes total sense. Firstly, there are no windows at Madison Square Garden, which means paparazzi can't sneak any snaps from the outside. There can't be any helicopters hovering, capturing anything. So I think that privacy element makes sense. There is also underground parking at Madison Square Garden. So that means that the plan is, apparently, that guests are going to get bussed in these blacked out buses. There won't be any paparazzi who'll be able to see them arriving. They won't be mobbed by photographers. And there are multiple entrances to MSG. So it'll be tough for paparazzi to figure out who's coming in what direction. And it also means there won't be any kind of single bottleneck for any guests to be mobbed. And I mean, it makes sense. Mm. There's this layer of secrecy around the wedding. Obviously, you know, not so secret if we're talking about MSG, if it really is the venue. But it's kind of smart, I think.
2: Interesting, isn't it? And I was wondering how, I guess they would create a small space inside that big space. Because if it's empty, it's going to feel terrible.
1: Yeah, well, exactly. I think because it can be transformed for arena concerts, and Taylor Swift being the kind of creative person that she is, she gets so involved with the production side of her tours, you'd be thinking she's probably working with some of the very clever people behind the Eras tour who were able to make incredible spaces, you know, in every venue they went to. I'm sure it will be something absolutely spectacular.
0: Yeah.
1: If Taylor's involved, she knows her way around a stadium.
0: And that's true. And all those people that worked on the Eras tour, she gave them all that big bonus. So they sort of might be working for free. You know, it's like when one of your cousins gets married and all of a sudden you're handing out the canapes.
1: I would hand out some canapes if it meant that I was going to Taylor and Travis's
0: wedding. Does it mean when she walks down the aisle it'll be dun dun dun dun dun dun dun dun dun dun dun?
2: The world's longest walk. She's going to make her way all the way into the centre of the stadium.
1: No confetti, just big foam hands, foam fingers.
2: And yes, no. I wonder who. Yeah, that's right. Who's the band? Who could possibly be asked to perform there?
1: I reckon. Well, Sheeran is on the guest list.
0: Yeah, and he'll do a song, surely.
1: Surely Ed would do a song. The Haim sisters are going to be there. Yep. Selena Gomez. There'll be plenty of very talented people in the crowd, so I'm sure there'll be some kind of music bonanza. Maybe Taylor herself will debut some kind of a beautiful new love song.
2: I don't know. Super group.
0: Can you sing at your own wedding? We've discussed this.
2: I think Hugh Jackman
0: talked about
2: did.
0: We talked to who do we talk to about this?
2: It's Hugh Jackman sang in his own wedding.
0: I think we mentioned it to Ed Sheeran, because we said, aren't you a bit up yourself? It would like be for you if Amanda emceed her own wedding.
2: Right. And would I have to?
1: But no one else would do as good a job.
2: No, that's quite.
0: So you got up and read the telegrams out.
2: Makes perfect sense.
0: Okay, now the buffet is open, everyone, if you would like to enjoy.
2: Yeah, Brendan Jones, step away from the drinks.
1: If you want it done right, sometimes you got to do it yourself.
2: Quite
0: true. Thank you.
1: Thanks.
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0: Hello there, it's Jonesy and Amanda driving you home this Wednesday, the 10th of June.
1: When you go to a fast food outlet or say just a place that has paper napkins,
0: yeah,
1: a cafe, you're buying a muffin, whatever it might be.
0: I don't buy muffins. Do I look like a guy that buys muffins?
1: Yes.
0: You don't get this rock hard ab set from eating muffins.
1: From knocking on a desk. But my point is, yes. Do you steal the napkins? Let's cut straight to the chase. Do you nick a napkin, a spare napkin,
0: in case your
1: hands get dirty? You pop one in a suit in your briefcase. Do you put one in your pocket?
0: I wouldn't pop. I don't carry a briefcase.
1: But a lot of people do.
0: Sometimes I have been known to pocket a few napkins.
1: Well, only because I saw this guy, this American guy on socials, and he said this.
2: I am never buying napkins again. Ever. Going forward, I'm just going to take them from restaurants out of the little plastic thing. I don't think that's stealing. They're meant to be taken by people who need them, like me. I don't have napkin money. Boomers buy napkins. I don't get crazy with it. I just take a handful, like 5 or 10. That's not stealing, is it?
1: Is it?
0: Napkin money.
1: But if you take 5 or 10, and everyone takes 5 or 10, then the cost of every muffin will go up. Do you take sugar? Do you steal a plastic spoon?
0: I'm going to dob my wife in here. She was getting a 7-Eleven coffee. We don't have sugar in the house because we don't really...
1: Because you have strict rules around it?
0: Well, we don't really eat sugar in our coffee. Put it in our coffee. But when people come around, so she was just getting those little, the little...
1: Sachets.
0: The sachets. And so now we've got a jar full of them.
1: That you've stolen.
0: And then someone said, oh, this looks like catering quality sugar. And I went, yeah, and it's got 7-Eleven written down the bottom. So I guess in a way.
1: But a lot of people.
0: And then I feel bad because they've got that great $2 coffee. So it's not like they're ripping us off anyway.
1: And even the small little fish soy sauce.
0: Well, what's with the soy sauce people? They put way too many of those soy sauce fishies in your sushi.
1: If you're buying sushi to take away from a sushi making emporium? Do you take a few spares and a few little packets of wasabi?
0: There's no way. They're always stingy on the wasabi.
1: Extra chopsticks?
0: No, I wouldn't do that. Do you take the chopsticks?
1: No, but if you
0: actually,
1: did.
0: Actually, that's a good idea, though.
1: If you did, are you stealing?
0: Oh.
1: Or is it fair enough? I want to have a whip poll on this. Thief? Okay. Or fair enough?
0: An instant snapshot on what the community thinks on any given subject.
1: Yeah, is the whip poll. Maybe you're a small business owner going, please don't do this. Or maybe you're thinking, I'm being ripped off by big catering. I'm happy to. Thief or fair enough?
0: Thief or fair enough? That's very hard to say. Well, we'd love to hear from you.
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0: Hello there, it's Jonesy and Amanda driving you home. Today, taking napkins from a major fast food chain, is that theft or fair enough? This fella thinks fair enough.
1: I am never buying napkins again, ever. Going forward, I'm just going to take them from restaurants out of the little plastic thing. I don't think that's stealing. They're meant to be taken by people who need them, like me. I don't have napkin money. Boomers buy napkins. I don't get crazy with it. I just take a handful, like 5 or 10. That's not stealing, is it?
0: This sounds like whip poll. I was thinking maybe pub test, but whip poll, the whip poll is a more direct snapshot of what the community thinks.
2: So
0: like it's right now, it's happening.
2: Here's what we're asking. Thief or fair enough?
0: Kate is in Camperdown.
2: Over to you, Kate. What do you think?
3: Absolutely, they are there for the taking. It's one of the joys of a random shop.
2: Can I ask you this? Taking 2 might be fair enough. What if you just taking 100 fair enough?
3: Ooh, Amanda, that might be a bit too much.
2: Yeah. Let's make it fair.
0: If it's the
3: sturdy
0: big
3: handful, a good sturdy handful.
0: Sturdy handful.
3: Acceptable.
0: Okay, thank you, Kate. 1355 is our number.
2: 1355 22.
0: I've missed one. Ben's in Belrose.
2: Hi, Ben. Is it thieving or is it fair enough?
4: Fair enough, guys. We pay enough.
0: Okay.
2: Unless you're the small business owner, then you
0: well,
2: go,
0: yeah, you wouldn't take it from mum and pop store, would you?
2: Well, people
0: are.
2: Out
0: the back cooking the burgers.
2: People are. It's not always Mr. Big Golden Arch.
0: Thank you, Ben. Anthony's with us.
2: Hi, Anthony. Thieving or fair enough?
5: No, 100%, I reckon. And can I just say, also, Jonesy, my nan used to do the same thing. She had a cooking jar full of those sugar satchels.
0: I was just talking about my wife before. She was going to 7-Eleven, getting the $2 coffee, which I'll add is very cheap.
2: And then ripping them
0: very
2: off.
0: Very good. And, no, and she doesn't even have sugar in the coffee. So she'd take one or two. And now we've got a jar full of sugar at home if you come round to visit. Thank you, Anthony.
2: Thank you, Anthony.
0: Stacey is in Kalanga. Hello, Stacey.
6: Hi, I think it's fair enough because then you can use, like, make origami out of it and it comes in handy if you don't have any toilet paper or you want to blow your nose.
2: Oh, blow your nose on a penguin that you've made out of paper.
0: Stacey, it begs the question, would you steal toilet paper from a place?
6: Oh, if you're desperate, you know, why not?
2: I think it'd be better to steal toilet paper than to use a napkin that you've stolen. Or a sugar sachet.
0: Stacey,
2: not
0: thank
2: confuse
0: you.
2: Everybody.
0: Trish, wrap this up.
2: Okay,
0: how are
2: Tracy,
0: you?
2: Okay, is it thieving or is it fair enough?
3: Guys, I put this in exactly the same category as those little fish that you get at the sushi places with soy sauce. It is fair enough. Take as many as you can fit in both pockets.
2: Okay, but not in a handbag. You stop at the pocket.
3: I don't know. You can get, if it's out there and it's complimentary, you take as many as you need.
0: Yeah, because I take beer coasters.
2: Need or want? See, I'm just pushing. Where does anyone draw the line?
0: Because really, when you look at it, you don't have to pay for anything in this world. It's all there for the taking, like a rich, ripe melon.
2: Thanks, Gina Reinhardt.
0: Well, look what Gina does. She just sees the iron ore and picks it up. Why can't you and I just go and do that? Why don't we just go out to the Hammersley Iron and just go and pick up some iron ore?
2: You start and I'll see how you go.
0: Thank you for all your calls.
2: Lots of things coming up on the show. We're going to talk about the latest batch of influencers, and I've been sucked into watching these people. They are loneliness influencers.
0: Also, if you ride a motorcycle, I have a story about the pure joy of a motorcycle that happened to me today. It's so good. It's one of those feel-warm stories.
2: Feel-warm stories?
0: That you seem to like.
2: Okay. Feel-warm stories. Feel-warm
0: stories.
2: A phrase I've never heard before.
0: Well, write it down.
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13: Hi, I'm Sally Pearson. 17-year-old Sienna Tui admits she was shocked after taking out the 100-metre breaststroke at the Australian Swimming Trials to book her spot for the Commonwealth Games. Alex Perkins took out the 50-metre butterfly while Kaylee McEwen won the 100-metre backstroke. Matilda's coach Joe Montemuro says the friendlies against Mexico were a successful little tournament ahead of next year's World Cup. The Tillys bouncing back to win 3-1. And Serena Williams has made a successful return to professional tennis, winning her opening doubles match at Queens.
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0: Hello there, it's Jonesy DeMander driving you home this Wednesday afternoon. I was at the lights on my motorcycle, and there's something about a motorcycle at the traffic lights.
1: It's loud, is that what you're going to say, annoying?
0: Can be loud, can be, but it's a position of vulnerability for the motorcyclist.
1: Oh, I see what you mean.
0: You sit there, but there's a lot of pressure as well. There's a lot of eyes upon you, and what you largely do is try to get to the front of the traffic, so like little fish, you can get in front of everyone.
1: And that can, I know it's legal, as you say, can annoy people.
0: Great as well, yeah.
1: What I'm saying is you do make yourself vulnerable when you cut through and suddenly you're at the front. So
0: you make yourself vulnerable when you sit in traffic like a car.
1: I don't mean safety value.
0: What makes you vulnerable? Because some dope can run up the backside of you. So you don't want that. You want to be scooched.
1: You're not hearing what I'm saying, which is some people, you said you feel vulnerable.
0: Why are you arguing with this?
1: I'm not arguing, but people will look to you because they've seen you cut through the traffic and will be jealous.
0: Okay. Well, I have no answers for that other than maybe buying a motorcycle.
1: It makes you vulnerable.
0: But it makes you vulnerable because of the aforementioned dope that's going to run up behind you. But also, you know, anything could happen. You know, you could step on a rock and all of a sudden you've lost your balance, or a patch of oil or wind gusts or whatever. So largely you sit there just looking at the traffic lights, timing how long it's going to take, so you can negotiate your way forward. But then there's another thing that's great about motorcycles, that when I'm out riding, lately motorcyclists are invisible to people in cars. They sort of don't notice them. But every now and then you'll be at the lights, and this happened to me today. This mum was going across the crossing, and I was at the front of the lights. She got the crossing. She's got a little kid in a stroller with an ice cream, another kid eating an ice cream, and they're just walking along. And all of a sudden the kid that's walking along standing up just suddenly stops and just looks at my bike with this look of wonder.
1: Oh.
0: It's like this look of wonder. And it was like when I was a kid, you know, that look of wonder when you go, yeah. And you don't see it often, but it can happen like an old lady. Sometimes you'll be riding along, you see an old lady, and she'll just look at your bike. And you can almost see it melt away when they were young. You know, they might have had a husband or a boyfriend that had a bike, or an old guy comes and stands and looks at your bike. Sometimes, if you see an old guy standing next to your bike and it's parked in a shopping centre, you've got to wait till they go away, because then you're stuck there for about 20 minutes.
1: Because I want to talk to you about it.
0: Mate, what sort of bike's this? If you've got a Ural, do you know what a Ural is?
1: No.
0: That's not an infection. It's a Russian motorcycle, like a sidecar. It's got a sidecar. And it looks like it's straight out of Indiana Jones.
1: Oh, how great. You should get one of those.
0: Then I've got a mate that's got one. It's called the Ural effect, because you take that anywhere and all of a sudden people are just...
1: Remember the two fat ladies? Did they drive around in one of those?
0: That could be the future for us.
1: Imagine the looks we'd get. Wow, yeah. Mum. I hope I never want to be that.
0: But it's one of the joys of being a motorcyclist.
1: Oh, yeah.
0: It's one of those joys. And the look on that little kid's face, she'd have been about five, which was the age I was when I got run over by a motorcycle. That could be another thing. I was five.
1: How would you feel if your son wanted to ride a bike? Because you say everyone should ride a bike. How would you feel if I got a license? How would you feel if your son got a license?
0: If you got your license, that would be so hot.
1: No, you wouldn't like it. You'd be scared that I'd hurt myself.
0: No, I think you'd be... No, because you're... you'd be good. Maybe we'd get you a sidecar.
1: Yeah. Yeah. So it's all right.
0: Good.
1: Until someone you love wants to ride
0: one. Can you ride a motorcycle?
1: No, of course not.
0: You've been on the back of mine.
1: Yeah.
0: Many times.
1: Yeah, I had an old boyfriend. I used to ride around the back of his bike.
0: Yeah. What did he have?
1: A bike. I don't know what kind it was.
0: Sure.
1: But, you know, it's...
0: Did you like it?
1: Yeah, I did. But I don't want to ride a bike. But you it's one of those things, and I know this is how you feel. You think everyone should ride a bike.
0: No, I don't actually think that. I say that because the beauties of... And motorcycles in Australia, there's... If you go to America, Americans love motorcycles. Australia, not so much. You know, in Australia was a sort of a stigma attached, bikies and all that sort of stuff, temporary Australians. I hosted a TV show, a motorcycle show called Temporary Australians.
1: I always feel offended when people talk about that. I defend you when people call.
0: We came up with the name for the show because people in the 70s, like I've been riding motorbikes since I was 19.
1: And you've had about 14 spills.
0: I've had a few accidents, yes. Largely all of my own mistake. But every day someone tries to kill me. Like literally every day. Someone merges in, and that's when you get past that. You're looking for everyone else, not you've got to look out for yourself. That's the jeopardy. That's the real life jeopardy.
1: I prefer to live without that. I've got enough jeopardy coming in here every day. Have you seen the way I drive?
0: I have.
1: I know. I'm scared already.
0: Coming up, Instagram is here. If you'd like to play.
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0: 13-year battle with motor neurone disease. His daughter, Beck, had this message for her dad ahead of the birth of her third child.
1: I know you wanted to meet him, but he'll have your spirit and your laugh.
0: One of those in attendance was Brisbane Lions coach Chris Fagan. He spoke of the time Neil helped him and his wife feel welcome relocating from Tasmania.
2: And I can assure you that when Ursa and I moved from Hobart to Melbourne, we didn't have any family at all here in Melbourne. And Neil and Jan went out of their way to make us feel a part of their family. And we're eternally grateful for that.
0: Premier Jeremy Rockliffe says he regrets not pressing former Minister Madeleine Ogilvie for detail after she misled Parliament about her legal proceedings. Ms Ogilvie repeatedly denied involvement, but it was later revealed she's the plaintiff in a matter before the Supreme Court. He again apologised and said in hindsight he should have interrogated the answer.
3: There's a lot to do in this job. I've got a lot of balls in the air and unfortunately you drop a few along the way, and this was one.
0: Meanwhile, the Premier's stayed tight-lipped on legal matters involving another of his ministers, Jane Howlett. She's racked up more than $300,000 in legal fees on the taxpayer.
4: And it seems like there's a different standard for Minister Howlett. She's unable to answer questions, yet Premier Rockliffe promoted her and has kept her in Cabinet. She's in exactly the same circumstances.
0: Labor leader Josh Willey there. Kinetic bus drivers are set to walk off the job tomorrow morning. The union says the company failed to make an offer that would provide pay parity with other Tasmanian drivers. Around 100 workers will stop work for 6 hours between 6 a.m. and midday tomorrow across locations in Hobart and Launceston. Members of the Transport Workers Union say they've been pushed too far for too long. They say on average their metro counterparts earn $250 a week more. And Hobart is gearing up to paint the town red as part of this year's Dark Mofo Winter Festival. It all kicks off tomorrow from 4 p.m. Hobart Lord Mayor Anna Reynolds encouraging everyone to get involved.
5: The other amazing thing about the event is that it really is like our winter Christmas. So many businesses, so many people are really excited about Dark Mofo and Winter Feast. They get out their red things, the businesses are creating new ideas, and everyone really gets into the spirit of winter.
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0: Sport News Now, and there's no dwelling on last weekend's loss to North Melbourne for the Devils women's side. It was the first game for Gemma Blair, who says she'll take away lessons from the defeat. The side are now looking ahead to this weekend's clash with Darebin at UTAS Stadium.
7: We've got a lot of Northern girls within the team as well, so to be able to play on in our home city and in front of those families and friends will be really exciting.
0: And AFL CEO Andrew Dillon insists the Tassie Devils remain on track to join the competition in 2028. It follows an independent review warning the cost of the proposed Macquarie Point Stadium could blow out to $1.75 billion. That's the latest in news and sport. I'm Judy Augustine.
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23: Showtime! I'm a bit tired today.
24: What's happened?
23: Well, what's happened? My dog must have eaten something a bit strange. I don't know, but she sleeps on the floor of the bedroom.
25: You didn't feed her a cheese rind again?
23: No. Wow, that was a mistake. Woke up in a fog. No, but I heard her sort of licking her lips and huffing and puffing a bit during the night. She's 14. Oh. And then I woke up.
25: But she's okay. The dog, I saw her recently. She looks fine.
23: Yeah, and then I woke up at 3. And so by the time I got back to sleep, then Minnie needed to go out at 5 and again at 6. And you know,

0: I feel like I had a newborn, but if you've got a crying baby, at least you can think, oh, let them cry for a minute.
1: Mm-hmm.
0: A dog that may soil itself or vomit or something, you have to get up and just deal with it. You have to get out of bed and make it happen. So, but I'm not the only one who is feeling tired, I think. I think everyone is because...
1: What's this time of the year? Change of season?
0: This time of day.
1: Right.
0: I was reading this, the most dangerous time of day is in the afternoon. It is an awful time of day, this biomedical influencer is saying. We have a lot of data on this. We see big decrements in the kinds of performance. Between 2 p.m. and 4 p.m., we should be waking up right about now, is one of the most dangerous times to be on the road. Car accidents spike, mistakes multiply. Even in hospitals, they say here that anesthesia errors are four times more likely at 3 p.m. than at 9 a.m.
1: Right.
0: 2 to 4 is when most people hit their trough. The afternoon slump, I think we all know that. Vigilance collapses and forces and focus tanks.
1: Well, that's why people have a little snooze in the afternoon.
0: So that's why they're saying don't schedule surgery, big decisions, critical work in this window. So so try and protect yourself with breaks or light admin tasks instead. Maybe we should set everyone some light admin tasks.
1: Maybe that's the thing. Everyone
0: people
1: just,
0: come and do our tax.
1: Why doesn't everyone just put their head on their desk? Put your head on your desk.
0: I know we're trying to save Aussie pubs, but maybe it could be do our tax.
1: Just do our tax.
0: It could be our new promotion.
1: And we'll all be in jail together. well, lucky we're out of those unproductive hours and we're in the most productive hour.
0: We're bringing it home, baby.
1: This is a happening thing. Instagram is coming up, jonesydemanda.com.au. And there's a lot of influencers out there.
0: There's a new kind of influencer that I'm very interested in that I've started to follow and there's a lot of them. We'll put that in.
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0: Jonesy and Amanda's Jam Nation driving you home across Australia.
1: I started watching reels of young women who are living with their border collies in the Scottish Highlands in these cute little cottages, and they're baking bread, and it's just so relaxing to watch. And then I got onto this rich seam of women who live alone, but they say that they're single, they live alone, they have no friends. And this is how they spend a Friday night or a Saturday night. They're known as they've been called by one of the magazines I've been looking at here, the loneliness influencers. And there's a couple of big ones in this genre, a genre of creators, as they say here. Whether the audience is other lonely people seeking assurance or voyeurs simply looking to raise a superior eyebrow, it says, it's clear that social isolation is now a bankable way to build a brand. And some of them have a beautiful apartments. They come in, they'll obviously set up a camera to film them coming in. They set up the different cameras. One girl who's in New York, she says, I live alone in New York City, have no friends, so your nights look like this. And she comes in, takes off her high heels from work, sterilizes the bottom of them, puts them away. The life is very ordered. She pours a ginger ale in an ice glass. She kisses her cat. She puts on a face mask and she sits down to watch television with the lights of New York out of her window. And I must say, it looks bloody great.
0: Right.
1: For a lot of busy women, it looks fabulous.
0: But it could be made up. She could have a boyfriend just filming all
1: that. Well, she could be doing exactly that. But there are a couple of other ones too. And one of them I know is going to annoy the hell out of you. Have a listen to this.
2: I have no friends and I'm happily single, so this is how I make the most of my evenings after work. I'm driving to go get my third coffee of the day. Thank you. I just cleaned my entire apartment. It's a Saturday night and I'm going to watch the entirety of Off Campus today and tomorrow. First things first, we need to go to the store and get some snacks, but I don't want to get up. Look at how pretty the sunset is. I'm up.
1: So they catalog what they do in their evenings, but mostly it's going out, buying food, bringing it home and spending the night on the couch watching television, usually with a cat. They don't drink alcohol. The ones that I've seen have a ginger ale in a glass of ice or something like this. And I know one of the women lives alone, one of the English women. I think she's from maybe some domestic violence background. So she's chosen to pick calm over the chaos. And a lot of the comments are so interesting. As I say, the irony of the girl with no friends is that they've created communities of thousands of people who feel understood. But connection doesn't always look like having a group chat or a packed social calendar. For a lot of people, particularly women, this is a way they're choosing to live, and that's okay. It's not part of necessarily the loneliness epidemic. They're choosing a quiet life.
0: I can't remember the last time I was alone in my house. It's always someone there. There's always people.
1: Well, this is one thing I'm finding really challenging at the moment. We have a gaggle of carers.
0: Yes,
1: of course. Look after Harley. And they're brilliant. I love these
0: people. But they're always in your house.
1: There's always someone in my house.
0: And that would be, when you get home from work, that would be challenging, I would imagine.
1: Yeah, it is.
0: You come in the house, but you have to have the carers
1: there. Of course we do. Because, well, A, that's how Harley is, you know, coping with what's going on with him. But also, I couldn't do what I need to do if he didn't have carers. Mm. But we have a place on the South Coast, and that's where I go to be alone. I take the dog, and I don't talk to anyone most of the time. And many people down there have come and said, oh, you look really lonely. I think, no, I'm actually choosing this. It's okay. Because that's the only time I am alone. If I was alone all the time, I think I'd get itchy.
0: You look at Tom Hanks in Castaway. You know,
1: I think being shipwrecked is a little bit.
0: Well, he was alone.
1: I think these people choosing
0: to make friends with a bull.
1: Being alone doesn't make you lonely, but there's a difference when you are lonely and you befriend a soccer ball. Don't you think?
0: I think it was a volleyball. Okay.
1: But it's fascinating.
0: I think it is fascinating.
1: The loneliness influences. Look out for them.
0: It gives me food for thought. Perhaps we could maybe. I know we did the whip poll just before, which is a snapshot of what the community thinks about.
1: You think you're having a pub test?
0: Well, can we do both? Can we have a snapshot and then a pub test?
1: Pub test. Let's do about living alone.
0: Okay, well, let's keep our powder dry.
1: No, I'd love it.
0: Okay, well, coming up, we'll do that. We'll go down to the Jonesy and Amanda Arms for the pub test.
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0: Hello there, it's Jonesy and Amanda driving you home. When there's big issues to discuss, we get on down to the Jonesy and Amanda Arms for the pub test.
1: Pub test.
2: Does not pass the pub test.
1: Pub test.
2: Does it pass the pub test?
1: Pub test.
3: Yeah, the pub test.
1: Doesn't pass the sniff test. Stop it. It's not helpful.
3: It's interesting. I was just talking about the rise of the loneliness influencer. And many of the comments,
0: you know, whatever subject
3: this story,
0: is out there, there is going to be an influencer for it.
3: Yeah, but
0: there'll be
3: people,
0: the Blue Lou influencer.
3: But lots of people are responding to this. Women saying, finally, someone is representing how many of us choose to live or would like to live. It's not necessarily loneliness, but it's being alone and having a quiet life. Others are saying that this is kind of, it's like watching tiny documentaries about the loneliness epidemic is one of the comments around this, that living alone can stop you having a connected life.
0: Mm-hmm.
3: And people live longer when they have connections in their life and live a healthier life.
0: But more
3: life.
0: People are connected with social media,
3: but this,
0: rightly
3: but,
0: or wrongly.
3: But that's not necessarily, that's right, but that's not necessarily human connection being part of a physical community. There is research mm-hmm. that shows that that is a healthier way to live. So let's put this to the pub test. I mean, living alone, lots of people do it by choice. Lots of people do it not by choice.
0: Yeah.
3: How do you feel?
0: I don't think I can do it. I don't think it's for me. My house has always got people in it. One day there was no one there and I felt like I was in I Am Legend. I started, you know, hoarding tins of food.
3: For 10 minutes.
0: I was getting a soccer ball and painting a face on it.
3: Well, let's do this. Living alone, does it pass the pub test?
0: 1355-22 is our number. We'd love to hear from you. That's coming up.
4: Jonesy and Amanda.
5: Don't just listen. See the show.
0: Check it out.
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0: Hello there, it's Jonesy and Amanda driving you home. And then there's this.
1: Fast money.
2: Extra cash.
1: Any money.
0: Jonesy
3: and Amanda's.
0: Exciting times at Ridgemont High. 10 questions, 60 seconds on the clock. You can pass if you don't know an answer. We'll come back to that question if time permits. You get all the questions right, $1,000.
4: And how great would $1,000
0: right.
4: be? You can turn it into $2,000 by answering a bonus question, but there's jeopardy in the decision because it's double or nothing.
0: Tell you what, you might be lonely with that $2,000, Sue of Etalong Beach.
4: Hello, Sue.
5: Oh, hello. How are you?
0: Great.
4: Very well.
5: Very well.
0: Oh, Sue, what's going on with this phone?
4: There's
0: I'm
4: a bit
0: worried.
4: Of an echo. You may not hear us very clearly.
5: I'm pulling over. Hang on one minute because that'll be
0: awful, wouldn't it? Yeah, yeah. Especially if you're riding a unicycle.
4: Are you doing it safely?
5: That's I did better. It very fast. I'm outside my house now.
4: Okay, that's okay. better. All right. Well, Sue, we've got 10 questions. We've got 60 seconds. If you're not sure, say pass. Pass is your friend because we might have time to come back.
5: Okay.
4: Sue,
5: okay, I'm ready.
4: Okay, you ready? Stomachy and eyes to the front, because here we go. Question number one, what colour is a lemon?
5: Yellow.
4: Question two, what do you use to brush your teeth?
5: Toothbrush.
4: Question three, Pebbles and Bam Bam are characters from which TV show?
5: The dinosaur, it's Pass.
4: Question four, the brand Holden is known for making what?
5: Pass.
4: Question five, what type of meat is venison?
5: Beef.
4: Question six, what sport was Muhammad Ali famous for?
5: Boxing.
4: Question seven, who is the lead singer of Culture Club?
5: Oh, I dressed up as him. Oh.
4: Question eight, a prune is a dried what?
5: Date. Sultana.
4: No.
5: It's a plum. Oh, my God. Right.
4: It's a plum.
5: Oh, plum. Oh, okay.
4: And Culture Club, you've dressed up as him, I've dressed up as him. Every time I wear a hat, I'm told I look like him when he's dressed up as a woman. It's Boy George.
5: Oh, my God, yes. And Flintstones.
0: The Flintstones.
5: Can we do it again? Am I joking?
0: Sue, I would love to do it again.
5: Okay.
4: Thank you,
5: thanks,
4: Sue.
5: Guys.
4: Thank
0: you. We can go inside the house now.
5: Thank you. Have a good night.
4: Thank you, Sue.
0: Sue. We're watching you.
4: Well, coming up next, your calls to the pub test about living alone.
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0: Hello there, it's Jonesy Demander driving you home. When there's big issues to discuss, we get on down to the Jonesy Demander Arms for a thing we call the pub test.
1: The pub test.
2: Pub test.
1: Does not pass the pub test. Pub test.
2: Pub test.
1: Does it pass the pub test?
2: Pub test.
3: Yeah, the pub test.
1: Doesn't pass the sniff test. Stop it. It's not helpful.
4: There's a new batch of influencers and they've been dubbed the loneliness influencers. Women, by and large, who film themselves coming home. They say,
5: Speaking in a little girly voice.
4: Not always. Some of them don't have voices at all. They just put up caps and say, you live alone in New York City, you've got no friends, here's how your Friday night looks. And a lot of it looks very attractive. Going to bed early, stroking a cat, watching a movie.
0: Yeah.
4: It's very nice.
0: Well, I looked at Castaway, you know, and there would have been points when he was on that island. He was thinking, no, this isn't half bad. Once he went and knocked his own tooth out with an ice skate, and he befriended Wilson.
4: Well, having said that, you shouldn't have to forage for your own food. They go out to the shops, they come home, they cook for themselves.
0: But he became quite the forager.
4: But it's, on a deeper level, is this part of the loneliness epidemic? Or is this something that women are choosing to, or people are choosing to live their lives like this? So what do you think? What do we call this? Living alone? Does it pass the pub test?
6: I wouldn't recommend it. It's just better living with someone. You go crazy if you're by yourself.
7: I'd love to live alone for a little while, but I never get time to live alone. Because I've got children, will not leave me alone.
8: I love it. It's stress-free. It's got no hassles.
9: I actually did it for many years in my 20s because of mortgages and things like that. I actually have housemates, and I really miss the fact that I don't live at home.
10: Myself. I absolutely love living alone. It didn't start by choice. I love being in my own space as long as I've got my dog.
11: It's a double-edged sword. On one hand, you've got peace of not having to do anything for anyone and choosing to do whatever you want. On the other hand, though, there are times where you need a hug and to download to somebody and there's no one there.
12: I think it's perfect because I get to do whatever I want to do whenever I want to do it.
13: Yeah, I think it passes the pub test, but like everything, there's a downside as well. It's getting pretty expensive now.
14: Well, when the buses don't turn up and you're in a cranky mood and you've got to get home and you're delayed, you're in the dark, unless there's someone home to put their arms around you and cuddle you up, believe me, it's better to calm down alone.
15: Look, I think it's wonderful. I get to do what I want. I can run around naked. If you want to be connected, just go out and about. You can always strike up a chat with somebody.
4: We had so many calls about
0: that.
4: That's a lot of calls. Really interesting.
0: Yeah. But you think of Tom. Remember when Wilson left him?
16: I'm sorry, Wilson.
0: I had a fight.
16: Wilson,
4: Brendan.
16: I'm sorry.
0: He was seeing a tube of tennis balls.
16: I'm sorry.
4: People are telling their emotional
16: Wilson.
4: Stories, and that's
16: Wilson.
4: What you go to.
17: Righto, you two.
4: Thank you.
17: Enough.
4: Why do I bother?
0: We will be back for tomorrow's show. We have Carl and Eddie. It's sort of got a nice ring to it.
4: Carl Stefanovic, Eddie Maguire. This is ahead of the launch of their new show called The Long Weekend.
0: Yes.
4: I wonder if there'll be double demerits for them.
0: Well, maybe you could
4: put that. Maybe. Look at your stony face. Maybe I'll put that to
0: you. Maybe that's question one for Carl and Eddie on tomorrow's show. Also, Instagram makes its return. The Fast Five, all the fruits of the Jonesy and Amanda pie.
4: Yes, the main fruits will be here. Me and
0: if you'd like to join in this, jonesyandamanda.com.au. And if you want to listen to it, you can do that. Simple as.
4: Simple as. That's what this show should be called.
0: Good day to you.
4: Then. Bye-bye.
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5: Welcome to the Christian O'Connell Show. Today's show we are calling World Cup Wednesday. I've asked Brio to make a World Cup song to cheer on the nation and also the Socceroos. First game this Sunday, 2 o'clock in the afternoon. So welcome to World Cup Wednesday. And the official animal, our World Cup Socceroo game predicting animal. You can hear what it is. It's a big cat. And coming up next, it's the middle of the week. How's your week going so far? Tell me all about it. Three Word Wednesday. How would you describe your week so far? Three words. Text me 0475-031043. Welcome to the bright side of the dial. It's the Christian O'Connell Show.
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0: Martin O'Connell's show on a Wednesday, middle of the week. We ask you, how's your week going so far? Three-word Wednesday. Patsy, what's it for you?
1: My three words is no meme mother. So Audrey is doing exams, started exams yesterday.
0: And how's she getting on?
1: Well, it's very tense in the house, can I say. We're not game to do anything wrong, to step a foot wrong. It's like walking over eggshells because, you know, there's a lot of pressure on kids.
0: Oh, yeah.
1: They want to do well.
0: The best you can do is just feed them and water them.
1: Well, that's it. Well, you know.
0: So having a sunflower.
1: She loves chocolate croissants. It's her favourite breakfast. Oh. So the love god went out, my husband went out and got her some beautiful, where she, you know, her favourite chocolate croissants from the bakery she loves for yesterday morning.
0: Oh, that's so sweet.
1: Oh, well, you would think so.
0: Oh.
1: But no, that wasn't. That hit the wrong note. That's don't want chocolate croissants, Dad. So poor Chris couldn't win yesterday. But
0: imagine if polished them off them. Okay, I'm sure he'll.
2: You don't want it?
0: Go on.
1: Oh, no worries.
0: He knew what he was doing.
1: So anyway, with these memes, you know, I'll be scrolling through the day and you'll come across these funny little memes and I think, you know what, that might give her a little pick-me-up when she hops in the bus on the way home. Anyway, this one yesterday was really, really cute.
2: It was an AI ferret, essentially, that was dancing around
1: it was
2: farting.
1: Very cute.
2: Why would anyone need to see that?
1: Anyway, she didn't agree. She didn't agree.
0: Yeah, I mean, look, if you're not going to win it with a chocolate croissant, some old lady technology of memes isn't going to win her over either.
1: She said, Mum, no more memes. No more memes. I don't enjoy your same sense of humour. So I've been barred.
0: What is it about mums and memes? My wife is the same. Sends on the group chat memes. Only my wife. And then unfunny videos. And she go, I noticed you didn't leave a comment on it. Right, no. No, because there's no lols there. Pats, you work your magic in this medium. Okay. Own it. Why don't we have on our social feeds Pat's meme of the day?
2: I love it.
0: People would love that.
2: And Patsy's mum... Mums would love your memes. Like, I know my mum would love your memes.
0: Sarah would sign up.
1: I thought it was cute. Can we share
0: memes.
1: It today? Let's do it.
0: Yes, you can.
1: Yeah.
0: So the first one is the farting ferret.
1: It's the farting ferret.
0: Start strong. Rio, what is your three-word Wednesday?
2: In-law group chat. Big, big, big step in my relationship with my boyfriend, Will, in the past couple of days. I have been added to the family group chat.
0: Down the aisle. They're not even in-laws, and you're calling them the in-laws.
2: It actually felt like a bigger step than when we bought the house. Because it's like now
0: that's intimate.
2: Yes, now it's very inner sanctum.
0: Yes.
1: You're one of them.
0: Yeah.
2: One of them now. I like.
0: Wow.
2: You can sell a house, but you can't. I can't just leave that group chat. I don't even know if I'm allowed to mute the group chat.
0: No, you can't.
2: Is
0: there a lot of back and forth?
2: Oh, my goodness. I was not prepared. I woke up 75 unread messages.
1: Stop.
2: Am I obligated to...
0: What's the meme count?
2: Are you guys in... Are you in Sarah's family group chat? Are you in Chris's family group chat?
1: Don't have one. Don't have one.
2: Is that what they're telling
0: me? I'm going to be careful if I say this, but I've muted the family channel. it's just too many. Ping, ping, ping, ping, ping, ping, ping, ping, ping, ping, ping, ping. I just can't keep up with it. Yeah.
2: It's a lot, and I've got my own.
0: My wife will just go, it's someone's birthday today, then I'll pop back up. Like he's come off the subs bench.
2: There he is.
0: Forgot about him. My three-word Wednesday is official crazy uncle. Guys, I know you guys will be happy for me, but, you know, I'm heading back to the UK in 3 weeks' time to see my family. And I'm going to be catching up, obviously, with my sister. She has four sons, and they are aged now 17 to 23.
1: Yeah.
0: And she said, oh, look, the boys want to see you as well. I said, oh, look, don't mate them now. You know, they're young adults. I went, no. They actually said, oh, great, our crazy uncle is back. And I said, they actually said that? Oh, my, it's official. It's official. Crowned a crazy uncle.
2: Congratulations.
0: I know, it's a big moment.
2: Is this the same nephews that one of them came over to Australia? Because you tricked him, essentially, into coming over to Australia.
0: Yes, my sister still hasn't forgiven me. And now I'm to have a word with another one of her boys who wants to come travelling with his brother to Australia. My sister curses me for moving to Australia. Obviously, she has to do a lot of heavy lifting with mum and dad. And then I turn up once a year, she said, like a hero, buy everyone lunch, and then bugger off to leave me with another 11 months of dealing with them. So when I come back, it's constantly like I'm picking up the tab.
2: Yeah.
0: My sister calls it the guilt tax. It's a very expensive Australian guilt tax.
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0: stories of coincidence and chance. Lines are open now. What are the odds? The Chuckle Sisters are ready to take your calls. 13, 55, 22. But we get every Wednesday stories like these.
1: I was on the train and between two stations, there's all this vacant land. And I'm thinking to myself, what would happen if the train was to stop? Oh, imagine how many snakes would be here. No jokes. I look up and there is a hawk carrying a snake in its claws.
2: What are the odds that I met a stranger and it turns out that my father delivered him as a baby?
3: I grew up in Norlane. We had two families in the same street, nine children in each family. We were all born in the same gender order, all within 12 months of age.
0: What are the odds? All right, let's go to Lisa now.
4: What are the odds?
0: What are they, Lisa?
4: I was having my bachelorette party at a winery. Another woman was having her bachelorette party. Her name was Lisa, and her husband-to-be was Michael. And we were both getting married on the 8th of the 4th, 22. Oh.
0: Are you marrying Michael?
4: Yes.
0: Oh, my word, I thought you were taking the Michael.
5: Good. That's actually
0: very good. Don't sound surprised. Make it sound like it's normal.
5: Sorry.
0: Go on. I was gonna... That is incredible, Lisa. This is an insane story. That is... I'm getting goosebumps. Well done, Lisa. Yeah. Lovely story. Thank you very much.
4: Thanks.
0: Darren.
6: Yep. How you going, Christian?
0: I'm good, mate. Welcome to the show. What are those odds, Dazza?
6: Oh, pretty slim odds. I was we were playing a bit of backyard cricket and I broke my thong. And we decided to walk down to the pub later on after we'd run out. And I passed a servo. They didn't sell thongs. And I think it was 7 o'clock at night, walking down to the Kelly Hotel in Cranbourne. And they had some prizes where if you bought a jug, you could scratch your scratchy and win a prize. And they had some great prizes, you know, beanie and socks. And they had a pair of thongs in size 11, the last pair. And I won it on the day I needed it, and that was the luckiest thing.
0: This is the most Australian one of the odds we've ever had.
7: Incredible.
0: The busted, it's the busted plugger on the thong, and then you win a thong in a pub. This is brilliant.
5: Still going,
0: is it?
7: Still going.
0: Wow.
7: Wow.
0: Great story. Darren, thank you very much.
6: Thank you.
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Jason O'Connell Show. Welcome to World Cup Wednesday. We are so excited about the World Cup. Last week I was talking about, you know, a lot of the countries, they have their songs to cheer on national pride, wish the team well, and all the fans back home supporting them out there in the at the World Cup. And this is the one from Bosnia. This is a banger. I'm from

0: have nothing. How embarrassing, this country has nothing until now. Last week I commissioned Rio to make a song, the unofficial people's anthem for the Socceroos, and it's time for the world's first play.
1: Well, my starting point was it had to be an Australian song. I did get a bit carried away, a little bit with the lyrics, but with that in mind, it's time for the boys to fire up.
0: All right, let's hear it.

0: This is coming to this home. It's coming to this home. Just on this song alone. How can they not win in the opening game Sunday afternoon against Turkey?
1: Yes. How can you not be inspired after that?
0: Incredible. Incredible. I've actually got goosebumps. That is brilliant.
1: And I want to send it to the Yanks to let them know we're coming to smash them. I want to send it to Turkey. Let them know we're coming to
0: beat them in their own country at their own World Cup. Oh, my God. Please let it be. Please let it be. This is not the spirit, is it? Smashing other countries. It's starting to sound like Trump FM.
1: We're getting into...
0: Make Socceroos great again. Masaga. All right, so... Today we're announcing our sort of World Cup countdown on our World Cup coverage. Every World Cup, you always have these annals that you see on TV and radio shows where they get animals to try and predict how the game's going to go. Big fan of it, done dogs over the years. I think about four World Cups ago, I actually did a World Cup TV show. I think we had donkeys, llamas, my own dogs. Brilliant. I've been through a lot of animals. But now in Australia, we need something a bit more ambitious. And we had an offer, an incredible offer. On Friday's show. To pick up the action now, let's cross to our Socceroos correspondent.
2: Oh dear.
0: He's ready to jump on the bandwagon. Yeah. He is Bandwagon Pete.
2: Yes, thank you very much, guys. Reporting live from this microphone. I'm so, look, this is way out of my depth, but what is not out of my depth is this Friday when we actually have a tiger who is going to predict who is going to win the first game out of Australia versus Turkey. Yes.
0: So we have, we've got the third eye of the Socceroo predicting tiger.
2: Yeah. Now, I know when we were originally talking to Donna from the Zambi Wildlife Retreat, she was telling us, she said something about mannequins. We're like, great, we'll get two mannequins and we'll get the tiger to run out and whoever the tiger mauls first. So I just wanted to give everyone a small little update here. We won't be using mannequins due to safety reasons for the tiger because
0: they're the mannequins. This is, what gone mad. You can't even maul a mannequin now in this nanny state.
2: Well, I thought, what could we use? Something, let's blow something up, like a human body, like a blow up something or other. So.
0: Oh, no.
2: Sent you a picture here. I have two blow up aliens.
0: It's an alien.
2: Okay, it's an alien, which I'm going to dress up as two of the soccer players, one from Australia, one from Turkey, okay?
0: I don't think we need to make it personal. All right, so. They're still mauling, but they're now mauling a plastic alien.
2: Yeah, that's correct.
0: We don't want the animals getting injured in any way.
2: No, that's exactly right. I'm sorry about the alien situation. I had to make the call late last
0: night. No. That's sensible problem solving, I'm guessing, for this
2: show.
0: Thank you.
2: All
0: right, well done, Pete.
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0: Jason O'Connell Show. Today's Time Waster. We're looking for your soccer songs on World Cup Wednesday. Soccer / football songs. Hello, is it Messi you're looking for?
1: Silver pass.
0: Do you know it's him and Ronaldo? This is their sixth World Cup.
2: They're still playing together.
1: Yeah. Well, together, but
0: yeah.
1: Wow.
0: Yeah, no, incredible, isn't it? Coldplay and yellow card.
1: Silver.
3: Oh, yellow card.
0: That's how we'd say it. Cindy Lauper, she loves soccer / football.
1: Mm-hmm.
0: Goals, just want to have fun.
1: Gold.
0: George Michael loves sticking in the back of the net. Wake me up before you go goal.
1: Good goal.
0: Love having a kick around. What about Green and Goldfinger? Green and Goldfinger.
1: Silver plus.
0: And Men at Work. Oh, this one's terrible. Why did I even write it down? But anyway, I've got it committed. Men at Work. Hopefully this will be the headline Monday. Who can it beating now?
1: What?
0: Who can it beating now?
1: Who can
0: get in the studio,
1: it?
0: Get that done for Monday.
1: Yeah, you know that's a problem.
0: I'm lucky to even get that. That's an own goal.
1: Yes. Cole Curran.
0: Yes. Ria, what have you got then? Soccer / football songs.
1: Gole, gole, gole, gole. Blocker, shut, shut, shut.
0: Oh, goal plus. Very good. Thank Green and goal plus.
1: Hanson love the French team. They're singing Mbappe. Mbappe.
0: Very good. That's good knowledge. Gold.
1: Backstreet's Beckenbauer. Franz Beckenbauer.
0: Oh, from like the 70s and 80s. Yes. That's a dog whistle in this country.
1: I actually don't know who he is. Google just told me that he was a famous soccer
0: Silver
1: player.
0: For the honesty. He was. He's one of the greats.
1: And the Wenger boys, they've got a lead, but now they're just protecting it for the last 20 minutes.
0: They part the Wenger bus.
2: Yeah, what's that?
0: Oh, sorry. This is so obvious. I thought you can't have done that. That's
1: the
0: minimal amount of work. And that is
1: parking.
0: The Socceroos way.
1: you stole my thunder.
0: Well, there's no thunder being stolen. Zeus.
1: No, anyway. I'm not doing it anymore.
0: No, not doing it anymore. Thank God. Wow, not really a threat. You're sort of a favour. Radio thanks you. All right, he's collapsed at the crease. What have you got then? Let's see who's green and gold. Thank you. Right, Rio, you ready to mark?
1: Let's go.
0: Hello from the offside.
1: Hello
0: from the offside.
1: Gold.
0: FIFA Las Vegas.
1: Oh, God.
0: Not freestyler. Offsider.
1: Goal.
0: Solomon is back. Nutmeg City Limit.
1: Yes, silver plus.
0: Well done, Scott. Goalie Grail. Instead of Holy Grail. Goalie Grail.
1: These are incredible. Goal.
0: Well done, Lisa Casper. Messi's girl.
1: Goal.
0: Kenny, that's Kenny Thompson. Very good. Messi's girl is very good. Always look on the offside of life.
1: Silver.
0: Andrew. Can you hear the drums? Ronaldo.
1: Oh, very good too. Oh, goal.
0: Annoyed I didn't come up with that. Joe Sickers, that is very good. Murder on Zidane's floor. French legend Zidane.
1: That is goal plus.
0: Steven. Hold on. Murder on Zidane's floor is...
1: Sounds like a...
0: Flawless.
1: A German...
0: It was in the French version of it. It's Murder on Zidane's floor. Clouseau. Hit Mbappe one more time.
1: Silver.
0: These are very good. Well done, Kelly. Elton John, the Bosnich, is back. Elton John, Elton John, the bitch is back. Bosnich is back. Bruce Springsteen is singing Good Form in the USA.
1: Silver.
0: Not Wrecking Ball, Wrexham Ball.
1: Gold.
0: Simply the Bex.
1: Gold.
0: Can't take my eyes offside you.
1: Silver.
0: Rock the Crossbar.
1: Oh, gold.
0: That is so good. That's actually a really good chant. Well done, Raymond. And these are so good. Thank you very much, Joanne. Soccer around the clock.
1: Gold.
0: All right, who is winning the $500 spent at Holy Moly Golf Club?
1: This is maybe the best one of the year.
0: Yeah,
1: these were amazing.
0: Very good.
1: But murder on Zidane's
0: has
1: floor.
0: To be. Well done, you're today's winner. That's the Christian O'Connell Show for today. If you have a way that we can do this psychic eye of the tiger, third eye of the tiger... What's it going for? How do we know who's winning and losing? Please let me know. We're very confused now ahead of the mauling on Friday. Email me, christian@christianoconnell.com.au. We're back tomorrow. Thank you very much for joining us.
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3: Robert Irwin is hosting the Logies. 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

0: 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The 90s and 2000s. '60s and '70s tracks that stand the test of time. 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
2: Good morning, I'm Brett Aglin in the Hobart newsroom. Dozens of Kinetic bus drivers have walked off the job this morning and won't get back to work till noon. It's over a pay dispute, with the Transport Workers Union arguing drivers at Metro earn, on average, $250 more each week. The union says at this stage, Kinetic's failed to make an offer which would provide pay parity. Around 100 workers are stopping work for 6 hours across Hobart and Launceston. The City of Hobart is taking steps to stop entire homes in residential areas from being used as short-stay accommodation. Councillors voting in favour of introducing a ban on new conversions by making a major planning scheme amendment. The change would not apply to home sharing and would only be in residential zones, while those who already have permits to offer entire homes as short-stay accommodation would not be affected. However, the changes aren't through just yet and will need to be assessed by the Tasmanian Planning Commission. Donald Trump says the US will launch further strikes on Iran, declaring that Tehran is taking too long to agree to a peace deal. The US president has also warned that Iran will pay the price for reportedly downing a US chopper in the Strait of Hormuz.
3: We're going to be attacking them, and attacking them very hard.
4: You're resuming bombing?
3: We are. Based on a helicopter, I guess we have the right to do that.
2: Authorities in Hong Kong have laid the first charges over a devastating apartment fire that killed 168 people last year. An engineering consultancy firm, the company engaged to renovate the property, and 7 associated individuals have been charged with a total of 25 offences, including manslaughter, conspiracy to defraud, attempting to pervert the course of public justice, and tax evasion. And Coles will have to wait a little longer to learn its punishment after the federal court ruled it misled shoppers through some of its down-down discounts. The consumer watchdog is pushing for a hefty fine, with the penalty hearing slated for December.
5: 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Your nose is runny, but maybe it's just a cold. That scratchy throat, though, that could be something worse.
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2: In sport, the AFL Tribunal has overturned Billy Frampton's 3-match ban for the tackle that fractured Brodie Miacek's neck. The league argued that the Collingwood defender's tackle during the King's Birthday clash was inherently dangerous, but after a 90-minute hearing, the Tribunal sided with the Pie. Frampton is now free to play against the Power in round 15. And former England skipper Michael Atherton's gone into bat for current captain Ben Stokes after he and teammate Gus Atkinson were dropped for the second test against New Zealand following an incident at a London nightclub.
7: I don't think it's a resignation offence, and I don't think it's a sacking offence.
2: Atherton speaking on Sky Sports there. Joe Root will step up as captain in Stokes' place. And that is the latest in news and sport. I'm Bruce Aglin.
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12: Good morning, I'm Brett Aitlin, joining you from the Hobart Newsroom. The Hobart City Council could soon block homeowners from converting their properties into short-stay accommodation if they live in a residential zone. Councillors have voted to pursue the ban through a planning scheme amendment, which will need to be assessed by the Tasmanian Planning Commission. If it passes, it would prevent entire homes from being advertised as short-stay rentals, but wouldn't affect those who've already got a permit for their property. Council hopes the move will reduce pressure on our city's rental market. Hundreds of protesters have greeted Pauline Hanson at a One Nation Sundowner in Perth overnight. It comes as the party's pleas for donations to fund its Fire the Liar campaign have seen them raise more than $1 million so far.
13: I'm just amazed and I'm so grateful to the Australian people. That tells you it was to get rid of the liar.
12: There's been more unrest over in Northern Ireland following a violent attack on the streets of Belfast earlier this week. A Sudanese man's faced court charged with attempted murder over the alleged stabbing that's left a man fighting for life. Freeways have been blocked and public transport's been halted. Amid reports, thugs have been targeting foreign nationals across the city.
14: Last night in my own constituency, we saw infrastructure burned. We saw young families being driven from their homes based on nothing but the colour of their skin. They were not related to the individual who did this. They were not involved in any criminality, but unfortunately they are now victims of crime themselves.
12: Northern Ireland Justice Minister Naomi Long on the ABC there. And a new survey from Scoot has found 52% of Aussies prefer a window seat when travelling by plane. The discount airline says 36% favour the aisle, 3% happy in the middle, and the rest aren't fussed either way.
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12: In sport, Billy Frampton's three-match ban's been overturned at last night's AFL Tribunal hearing. The Tribunal siding with the Collingwood defender's evidence following a tackle that left Melbourne's Brodie Majacek with a fractured neck. Frampton's now free to play in the round 15 clash against Port. Ben Stokes has been ruled out of England's second test against New Zealand after breaking a midnight curfew to beat a London nightclub. It means Joe Root steps in as captain, while Gus Atkinson's also out. And our Aussie women have beaten the West Indies by 6 wickets in a T20 World Cup warm-up match in Wales. Set 131 to win, they reached 4 for 132 with 5 overs to spare. Georgia Vole top scoring with 77, while Ash Gardner and Lucy Hamilton took 2 wickets each. And that is the latest in news and sport. I'm Britt Aylin.
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3: In the Hobart newsroom, good morning. I'm Britt Aylin. Dozens of Kinetic bus drivers have walked off the job this morning over a pay dispute. The Transport Workers Union says it's because they're being paid around $250 a week less than someone doing the same job at Metro. The six-hour industrial action is causing disruptions to some school runs, with the two routes servicing Northern Christian School students at New Norfolk and Moona to be combined. Those impacted are advised to get to their bus stops early and allow additional travel time. Canberra will force energy-hungry data centres to scale back their power use during peak periods in a bid to ease pressure on the electricity grid. The federal government has also warned tech giants they'll need to fund their own energy as demand surges, saying that AI can't come at the cost of blackouts or increased family power bills. Two companies and seven individuals have been charged over a deadly apartment fire in Hong Kong last year. 168 people were killed in the blaze. Engineering firm Willpower Architects and renovating contractor Prestige Construction and Engineering are facing manslaughter charges, with several people linked to the companies accused of conspiracy to defraud and attempting to pervert the cause of public justice, among other offences. Bill Gates has testified before a US congressional committee about his relationship with Jeffrey Epstein. The Microsoft founder telling media before the hearing that he was happy to be there voluntarily.
4: I hope my testimony is helpful to the work, important work of the committee to find justice for the victims.
3: He told the House Oversight Committee that he'd never had a personal relationship with Epstein and had not witnessed any ongoing criminal conduct. And Australia's cheekiest puppet will live on. Agro, formally added to the National Film and Sound Archive. He burst onto Australian screens in the early 80s, famously performed by Jamie Dunn, who passed away in March.
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3: Turning to sport now, the AFL Tribunal has overturned Billy Frampton's three-match ban for the tackle that fractured Brody Mychek's neck. The league argued that the Collingwood defender's tackle during the King's Birthday clash was inherently dangerous. But after the 90-minute hearing, the Tribunal sided with the Pie. Frampton is now free to play against the Power in round 15. And former England skipper Michael Atherton has gone to bat for current captain Ben Stokes after he and teammate Gus Atkinson were dropped from the second test against New Zealand following an incident at a London nightclub.
6: I don't think it's a resignation offence, and I don't think it's a sacking offence.
3: Atherton speaking on Sky Sports there. Joe Root will step up as captain in Stokes' place. That's the latest. I'm Britt Aylin.
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1: Good morning, I'm Britt Aylin in the Hobart newsroom. The City of Hobart is taking steps to stop entire homes in residential areas being used as short-stay accommodation. Council's planning committee last night moved to introduce a ban on new conversions through a major planning scheme amendment. But the ban would not apply to home sharing and would only be in residential zones, while those who've already got a permit to offer whole homes on short-stay accommodation platforms would not be impacted. The change will need to be assessed by the Tasmanian Planning Commission before it can be implemented. It's taken less than 24 hours for One Nation to smash its fundraising goal after asking supporters for cash to fund an advertising blitz. The Fire the Liar campaign is targeting Labor-held seats and has already raised more than $1 million.
2: There's no incentivizing our youth to actually have a future in this nation. It's just brought down the worst budget that we've had seen for a long time.
1: Party leader Pauline Hanson there. Authorities in Hong Kong have laid the first charges over a devastating apartment fire that killed 168 people last year. An engineering consultancy firm and the company engaged to renovate the property, as well as seven associated people, have been charged with a total of 25 offences, including manslaughter, conspiracy to defraud, attempting to pervert the course of public justice, and tax evasion. And Coles will have to wait a little longer to learn its punishment after the federal court ruled it misled shoppers through some of its down-down discounts. The consumer watchdog is pushing for a hefty fine, but the penalty hearing has been slated for December.
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1: Turning to sport now, and Billy Frampton's three-match ban has been overturned at last night's AFL Tribunal hearing. The Tribunal sided with the Collingwood defender's evidence following a tackle that left Melbourne's Brodie Miacek with a fractured neck. The Pies said the incident was horrific and that Brodie was a good friend. Frampton's now free to play in the Round 15 clash against Port Adelaide. And our Aussie women have beaten the West Indies by 6 wickets in a T20 World Cup warm-up match over in Wales. Set 131 to win, they reached 4 for 132 with 5 overs to spare. Georgia Vole top scored with 77, while Ash Gardner and Lucy Hamilton took 2 wickets each. That is the latest in news and sport. I'm Britt Aylin.
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11: Good morning, I'm Britt Anglin joining you from the Hobart Newsroom. Dozens of Kinetic bus drivers have walked off the job this morning and won't get back behind the wheel until midday. The Transport Workers Union says Kinetic has failed to make an offer which would provide pay parity with government-owned Metro. Around 100 workers are stopping work for 6 hours across Hobart and Launceston. There's been more unrest in Northern Ireland following a violent attack on the streets of Belfast earlier this week. A Sudanese man's faced court, charged with attempted murder over the alleged stabbing that's left a man fighting for life. Freeways have been blocked and public transport's been halted. Amid reports, thugs have been targeting foreign nationals across the city.
12: Last night in my own constituency, we saw infrastructure burned. We saw young families being driven from their homes based on nothing but the colour of their skin. They were not related to the individual who did this. They were not involved in any criminality. But unfortunately, they are now victims of crime themselves.
11: Northern Ireland's Justice Minister Naomi Long on the ABC there. Bill Gates has told a US congressional hearing that he never went to Jeffrey Epstein's home or ranch and had not witnessed ongoing criminal conduct. The Microsoft co-founder appeared briefly before the media, saying he hopes his testimony will help the committee find justice for the victims.
13: I'm glad to be here voluntarily to testify, to help with the committee's work.
11: The bipartisan committee has previously questioned Bill and Hillary Clinton, among other powerful figures. And a new survey from Scoot has found 52% of Aussies prefer a window seat when travelling by plane. The discount airline says 36% favour the aisle, 3% happy in the middle, and the rest aren't fussed either way.
14: Get ready, Hobart. Here's what's coming up at the Odeon. On the 17th of July, Rock Aria delivers a full tribute to the ELO catalogue. A week later, on July 24th, John Stevens runs through his noise works and in excess years, covering three decades of Australian rock staples. On Saturday, the 3rd of October, Adelaide's own Hindley Street Country Club, bringing the greatest hits of the 70s and 80s back to life. Then Scottish icon Majur arrives on the 13th of October, playing tracks from across his career. Grab tickets at odeontheatre.com.au.
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11: In sport, the AFL Tribunal has overturned a three-match ban slapped on Collingwood's Billy Frampton for the tackle that fractured the neck of Melbourne's Brody Majacek. It's agreed the Magpies' actions in the tackle weren't careless and it was accidental. It means Frampton's free to play against the Power next week after Collingwood's bye. And we're just three sleeps away from Australia's first match of the FIFA World Cup. The Socceroos to take on Turkey in Vancouver on Sunday afternoon our time. Our group also includes the USA and Paraguay and is pretty even, according to former Socceroo Craig Foster.
15: By statistics, the second most a difficult group in the tournament and the most even. And by that I mean USA, Turkey, Paraguay and us can literally all beat each other.
11: Speaking on the ABC there, that's the latest. I'm Britt Anglin.
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9: In the Hobart newsroom, good morning, I'm Britta Aylin. Dozens of Kinetic bus drivers have walked off the job this morning over a pay dispute. The Transport Workers Union says it's because they're being paid around $250 a week less than someone doing the same job at Metro. The six-hour industrial action is causing disruptions to some school runs, with two routes servicing Northern Christian School students at New Norfolk and Moona combined. Those impacted are advised to get to their bus stops early and allow additional travel time. The City of Hobart could soon block homeowners from converting their properties into short-stay accommodation if they live in a residential zone. Council's Planning Committee has moved to pursue the ban through a planning scheme amendment, which will need to be assessed by the Tasmanian Planning Commission. If it passes, it would prevent entire homes from being advertised as short-stay rentals, but wouldn't affect those who've already got a permit for their property. Council hopes the move would reduce pressure on our city's rental market. Australia's foreign minister says she's more concerned by One Nation's policies than she is their fundraising, after a One Nation call to arms for support raised more than $1 million in 24 hours.
10: She proposes no solutions, but what she does engender, what she does try and stoke is anger. And I don't think that's right for the country.
9: Penny Wong there on Nine. It comes after hundreds of protesters rallied outside a One Nation fundraiser hosted by Pauline Hanson in Perth overnight. US forces have launched a new wave of strikes on Iran this morning. America's Central Command says the attacks are in response to Iran's unwarranted and continued aggression. And Canberra will force energy-hungry data centres to scale back their power use during peak periods in a bid to ease pressure on our electricity grid. The government's also warned the tech giants they'll need to fund their own energy as demand surges, saying that AI can't come at the cost of blackouts or increased costs for families.
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9: In sport, Billy Frampton's three-match ban's been overturned at last night's AFL Tribunal hearing. The Tribunal sided with the Collingwood defender's evidence following a tackle that left Melbourne's Brody Majacek with a fractured neck. Frampton's now free to play in the Round 15 clash against Port. Ben Stokes has been ruled out of England's second test against New Zealand after breaking a midnight curfew to beat a London nightclub. It means Joe Root steps in as captain, while Gus Atkinson is also out. And our Aussie women have beaten the West Indies by 6 wickets in a T20 World Cup warm-up match over in Wales. Set 131 to win, they reached 4 for 132 with 5 overs to spare. Georgia Vohl top scoring with 77, while Ash Gardner and Lucy Hamilton took 2 wickets each. That's the latest in news and sport. I'm Britt Aylin.
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14: Good morning, I'm Britt Aylin, joining you from the Hobart newsroom. The City of Hobart is taking steps to stop entire homes in residential areas from being used as short-stay accommodation. Council's Planning Committee last night moved to introduce a ban on new conversions through a major planning scheme amendment. But it would not apply to home sharing and would only be in residential zones, while those who've already got a permit to offer a whole home on a short-stay accommodation platform would not be impacted. The change will need to be assessed by the Tasmanian Planning Commission before it could be implemented. The Foreign Minister says Australia doesn't want to see an escalation to the conflict in the Middle East after the US this morning launched fresh strikes on Iran after it reportedly downed a US helicopter.
15: We don't want to see a return to open warfare. We don't want to see civilian assets targeted. We want to see a negotiated settlement and an end to the conflict.
14: Penny Wong there on the ABC. Meantime, the US President Donald Trump claims his Navy has escorted 22 oil tankers through the Strait of Hormuz. Brittany Higgins is stepping back into the political spotlight, launching a campaign targeting One Nation and what she calls a growing wave of misogyny and extremism. The former Liberal staffer is now leading the Vita Fund, which is fighting for more action on gender equality. And Bill Gates has testified before a US congressional committee about his relationship with Jeffrey Epstein. The Microsoft founder telling media before the hearing that he was happy to be there voluntarily.
1: I hope my testimony is helpful to the work, important work of the committee to find justice for the victims.
14: He told the House Oversight Committee that he'd never had a personal relationship with Epstein and had not witnessed any ongoing criminal conduct.
0: 780 Classic Hits Sport.
14: In sport, the AFL Tribunal's overturned a three-match ban slapped on Collingwood's Billy Frampton for a tackle that fractured the neck of Melbourne's Brodie Miacek. It's agreed the Magpies' actions in the tackle weren't careless and it was accidental. It means Frampton is free to play against the Power next week after Collingwood's bye. And we're now just three sleeps away from Australia's first match of the FIFA World Cup. The Socceroos taking on Czechia in Vancouver on Sunday afternoon our time. Our group also includes the US and Paraguay, and it's pretty even, according to former Socceroo Craig Foster.
16: By statistics, the second most a difficult group in the tournament and the most even. And by that I mean USA, Turkey, Paraguay and us can literally all beat each other.
14: On the ABC there. That's the latest in news and sport. I'm Britt Aylin.
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